0: president?
1: We'll see. I don't know. That's a difficult question to answer. So I have no idea.
2: It's easier to get an AR-15 in the United States than it is to get an abortion. And the attack on reproductive health care is literally killing women.
3: I've taken my children to drag shows, and it's fun. It's entertainment. It's wholesome entertainment.
4: 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And so is the countdown. 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

0: tell the truth, but this is real. Al-Sayed, very, very real. And you have to make sure you are putting your money where your mouth is, put your mouth where your neighbors are. Tell them to go vote, because this is not some faraway fantasy. This is real life, and we're seeing it in states that are normally red states, even have this issue as well. So it's very serious and very dire, and show up in November and vote.
1: 71 days till Election Day. Thank you both. 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
19: 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She was rich and beautiful and loved by all who knew her. For decades, despite intense media scrutiny, police failed to make an arrest. In 2000, 25 years after Martha's murder, her one-time neighbor, Michael Skakel, was arrested. He'd been 15, like her, at the time of the crime. He was also a cousin of the Kennedys.
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19: 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I read the articles. Of course Michael Skakel killed his next-door neighbor, Martha Moxley. He beat her to death with a golf club. I knew it. And if you followed the case like I did, I bet you knew it too. My name is Andrew Goldman. I've been a journalist for 30 years. I got involved in this case in 2015. But here's the thing. Once this story got its hooks in me, it wouldn't let me go. From NBC News Studios, Dead Certain, The Martha Moxley Murder is a podcast series that I believe will finally provide a full, true, authoritative account of the Martha Moxley case.
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0: Welcome back, America. Abdul Al-Sayed, he's on MS Now yesterday, and he says, you know, Trump thinks I'm less of an American. God knows I think he's less of an American. Things this man has said, who he hangs out with. Yeah, I'd say so. But look how he now turns everything into him being a victim. I'm just a garden variety jihadi socialist. Now, he's the worst of the worst. So let's listen in. Cut one, go.
1: Why is Donald Trump pointing to me? They're pointing to me to try and say that somehow I'm less American than they are. Now, what does that have to do with? I don't know, the color of my skin, how I pray?
0: No, nothing to do with the color of your skin. Nothing to do with your name. It's what comes out of that big, poisonous mouth of yours. So stop playing the race game. We've heard what you've said. We know what you stand for. It's that simple. I mean, we hear the same thing from Van Hollen. He's no better than you, and that guy's utterly transparent. From the neck down in the head, he's not. Obviously, he's quite dense. Go ahead, please.
1: The interesting thing about it is that he thinks that there are some people who are more American than others because they can point to their papa, who was here earlier.
0: And no, we point to your papa because of his ties to a

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0: like I'm ready to accept them. And the way that they've expressed it to me when I've asked for more contact is, we're drip feeding you this because we don't want to freak you out. Because the frequency that we would emit and us showing up in your living room would be so overwhelmingly stressful for you that it would cause just too much distress. So they're doing it in a more loving type of slow release, which I do appreciate the more I think about it.
1: Well, you say you've been abducted by them in a friendly way, no doubt, right?
0: Yes. I've never been injured that I'm aware of by them at all, but I have been abducted a few times.
1: Have they taken you off planet?
0: You know, I think they've just, I've been on their ship a few times. I've never been to another planet that I can recollect. But a lot of it was very simple and almost more like a joyride type of experience. From the memories that I can recall.
1: When they bring you back, Michael, where do they bring you? Back to your house? They beam you down into your room? How does that happen?
0: I just wake up in my bed. I wake up in my bed. Typically, my heart's beating out of my chest and everything is just very calm. It's almost like an eerie calmness. And I have no idea how I got there, but I'm awake in my bed.
1: Much more to talk with you about when we come back in a moment on Coast to Coast. Our special guest, Michael Napolitano. He's an osteopathic medical doctor in the Los Angeles area who has had these incredible experiences with ETs. We'll take calls with him next hour.
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3: Every hunter knows that the wilderness is full of surprises. 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
4: 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How could she have just gone down there and accidentally died? How could there have been no marks on her?
5: All theories are out there, you know, everything from murder to UFOs to Bigfoot.
3: This season on Blood Trails, we're following the trail of seven cases that start in the field and end in the shadows, where missing persons reports, half-buried evidence, and whispered suspicions blur the line between hunting story and homicide.
6: I just instantly started freaking out, yelling to the world, what's going on? I yelled, help. I mean, I'm out in the middle of nowhere. I had no idea what was going on.
3: From the frozen woods of Maine to the mountains of Montana, from an archery opener gone wrong in Wisconsin to a father's last walk through the Minnesota deer woods. Each story begins with a hunter stepping into the wild, but not all of them come back.
7: You know, you just got an empty feeling. What do you say? He's not here with us. 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
12: I'm Susan Lee, and this is the Fox Business Report. The major averages kicking off the new trading week mixed as investors get in gear for a pivotal week on Wall Street with NVIDIA's earnings release after the closing bell on Wednesday that will test the AI trade. Also on Wednesday, the PCE index, the Fed's preferred inflation gauge, will be released. And Friday, Fed Chair Kevin Warsh will deliver a speech at the Jackson Hole Economic Policy Symposium. Eddie Gabor of Key Advisors expects that investors are in for more volatility.
13: I think by the end of the year, we're going to be at highs, but right now, seasonality, the bond market's driving the bus on everything, and I think investors need to expect quite a bit of volatility once again after having a really nice run off of the July lows.
12: The Dow up 140 points, the Nasdaq lower by 200, S&P 500 down 22. At your Fox Business Report, I'm Hillary Barsky, invested in you.

0: is the Fox News Rundown. 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
1: The SEC is speaking out on NFL players who are hoping to return to school for a fifth year of eligibility. In a statement Monday, the conference says they believe that any athletes that choose to sign professional contracts should not then be allowed to return to college competition. It comes after the Cleveland Browns waived tight end Daquan Wright on Monday, who, if he clears waivers, plans to return to college to play for LSU. In MLB action, the Red Sox came back in the ninth inning to beat the Marlins 4-2. The Nationals won big over the Rockies 13-3, and the Rays beat the Tigers 4-1. That's your sports on the Fox News Rundown. Tony Genualdo, Fox News.
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3: Good friend is Cantor Freedom, man. I mean, he was just there to protect women. Now, a lot of people are on Ennis Cantor Freedom's ass for making a scene. Now, he was making a statement. Natasha Cloud made the scene. Why is it all these women of the WNBA have to act like boys? You know, when they get mad, F-bombs are flying. What was she going to do? She going to go over there and fight the 6'9", 250-pound Ennis Cantor Freedom, who, I don't know, pretty big guy. Cantor would have put his hands in his pocket because he's a respectful male. What exactly was Natasha Cloud doing? Well, what she did was she got a guy ejected that doesn't think like her, that protects women. And that's bad in the WNBA. That's awful in the WNBA. They want people that think like them. They want to be left alone like they were for 30 years. Well, Les, listen, you're trying to be a big girl league, and you're going to get big girl distractions, and you can't handle it, can you? You simply can't handle it. For OutKick's Don't At Me, I'm Dan Dockich, and this is Fox News Rundown.
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21: The Supreme Court weighs in on election security. I'm Jason Gotch on News Talk 1130 WISN. President Trump's effort to ensure mail-in voting is safe and secure is back on again, at least for now. Fox's Lisa Brady has the details.
17: The U.S. Supreme Court is letting an executive order on mail-in voting move forward without deciding at this point whether any implementation of the order would be legal. Instead, the court rules that an injunction should be lifted while the government appeals procedural rulings over states lacking standing to challenge the Trump order. More than 20 Democrat-led states and D.C. have argued the executive order infringes on their constitutional right to administer elections. However, there's more than one ongoing court fight, and the Supreme Court's ruling appears to leave the door open for more challenges, with time running out for any changes in mail-in voting ahead of the midterm elections. Lisa Brady, Fox News.
21: And the vote at the Supreme Court was 6-3, with the three left-wing judges dissenting. The president's attempt to secure the vote might not have much of an impact immediately here in Wisconsin, as the legal challenges are expected to continue to that actual executive order. A one-year-old baby girl recovering after being grazed by a bullet in a road rage shootout that happened on Milwaukee's North Side back on Saturday morning. The baby was in her car seat when she was grazed by the bullet that went through her car seat. Both drivers, a 23-year-old man and a 31-year-old man, were taken to the hospital before being transported to jail. The two men are awaiting charges. A group called Wisconsin Conservation Voters held a demonstration outside the We Energy offices in Milwaukee. That happened yesterday in an effort to prevent the electric utility from hiking rates. We Energies will have a hearing before the Public Service Commission on September 1st to pitch a rate hike they claim would help replace aging infrastructure. If the project is approved, We Energies customers could be paying up to 14% more by the end of 2028. Checking the Holiday Automotive Fond du Lac Sports Scoreboard, Brewers off yesterday. They'll start a series in the Big Apple against the Mets tonight. From the Orthopedic Associates of Wisconsin News Center, I'm Jason Gotch on News Talk 1130 WISN.
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42: One of the things I wanted and not gotten is arming the Iranian people themselves. 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That doesn't mean that Donald Trump's philosophy, the Trump doctrine, has shifted or changed in any way. And that is no forever wars. 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This is going to come to an end. We in 71 days are facing the most important midterm of our lifetime. That is not hyperbole. 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

0: it's now officially time for a haircut. I could not eat dinner last night. Wings, because every time I took a bite, the mustache and beard were just coated in buffalo and blue cheese. So this is how I know I am officially too shaggy for existence. Welcome to it, Benjamin Yancho. Tuesday morning. Thank you so very much for waking up. Thanks for starting the day. Not as nice as yesterday, but look, it's 81 at the end of August. We really can't complain.
1: Yeah, I like that.
0: There have been days at this time of this month where it's 100-something. So we're doing fine. They've taken, I think, all of the rain out of this forecast. Like you heard, we'll get you more of the details coming up in just a second. I had hoped to do a much more Washington, D.C. based show today. Economic D-Day, the mail-in ballot ruling. And then, well, as typically happens, I got far more interested in things happening here in Wisconsin. Coming up just after 8 o'clock, there was a city council meeting in Madison last night. That's not the headline. That's the hook. The interesting part is we actually got a look at what was going on inside Madison's Corey Ruiz chop zone, and it was everything but protesting. I can't believe this, but I'm going to actually have to pat Madison's mayor on the back coming up later on in the show. An hour from now, okay, I've had four or five people, because we've talked about data centers. We've talked about Tom Tiffany's stance on data centers, why he's hammering data center David Crowley. So let's go ahead and talk about how I feel about data centers, which means you get to tell me how you feel about data centers. Carpetland USA Flooring Center Talk and Text Line going to be wide open for that. And I'm going to start by telling you that New Berlin's mayor posted some dumb things online. Just dumb for a mayor to post, but I can't quite jump on the pearl-clutching Islamophobia bandwagon, because criticizing Islam is not the same thing as being Islamophobic. We will, like I said, take your calls and your texts and your tweets, because show's better when you're a part of it. So please be a part of it. Carpetland USA Flooring Center Talking Text Line, 414-799-1130. Always love these. Good morning, Ben. Give him hell. Well, thank you. Thank you, texter in the 414. I always appreciate that. I went out on a limb at the beginning of the war in Iran. I don't think I broke the cardinal rule of talking about breaking news, which is you give it 24 hours before you have any real hot takes. Because, again, with breaking news, you don't get all the details till day two, day three. Day one is just so flooded with, that you don't really know what's going on. But I went out on a limb and I said, President Trump's on a ticking clock. As long as we don't have planes full of dead American soldiers, we're going to be okay. Within a couple of days, that got an asterisk. As long as we don't have planes full of dead American soldiers and gas prices don't get too high, President Trump's going to be okay. We've added asterisk after asterisk after asterisk to that. I don't know many, most conservatives would still defend the idea that we had to act in Iran. I'm going to make the point at the end of this conversation that the president's never going to apologize for bombing Iran, but he's certainly going to regret it. But we're here. And we don't have a time machine. And we can't put toothpaste back in the tube. So we have to deal with, how do we move forward? And unfortunately, moving forward with Iran is going to require a time commitment. I can all but guarantee you that we're going to be dealing with Iran in one way, shape, or form, with bombs or boats or higher gas prices, or likely all three, through early 2029. As long as President Trump is president, we are going to be stuck here with an Iran problem. The Trump administration yesterday tried to do its latest economic D-Day, a wave of sanctions that are looking to starve Iran of its oil money. Here's Treasury Secretary Scott Bessent explaining some of what that means.
1: We want to make clear to here today that no one is above the reach of U.S. sanctions, that if they facilitate transactions and are part of the ecosystem that turns Iranian oil into money, into repression, they will be targeted. We find that the best way to engage with countries is through quiet diplomacy, and we are level setting with every country to tell them our expectations. We know who they are. They know who they are. So when the hammer of U.S. Treasury actions falls upon them, they will have no one to blame but themselves.
0: If that didn't wake you up at 8:13 in the morning, I don't know what will. The New York Times had a bit more of a synopsis on just what it is that Bessent is talking about. As described, the plan involves choking off every last transaction that funnels money to Tehran, whether that's the well-disguised digital transactions or ship-to-ship transfers of oil or the movement of gold around the globe. The quote, "This is a sustained operation to collapse every option for Iran." Now, the Times surprisingly said that the plan is not implausible. But Iran has been losing $500 million a day in oil money since the bombing began. Iran doesn't have a real economy. It exports oil and sells guns and missiles to terrorist groups. They're not growing wheat. They're not making cars. No one is walking around with an Iranian-made laptop. The entire economy is oil and terror. We have been disrupting that economy since the first night of the strikes. Everyday Iranians are, by all reports, and again, we don't have CNN cameras on the ground. Iran does not allow Western journalists to go in and document the suffering of the people. Maybe if we saw that, there would be a bit more resolve in our elected officials. But we know that everyday Iranians are suffering. They have been. The rial, which is Iran's currency, is now trading at 2 million to 1 against the U.S. dollar. The price for food, the price for water, it is largely spiraling out of control. But most of the Times piece that talks about economic D-Day, doesn't focus on Iran, it focuses on China. What about China, the paper asks. They purchased more than 80% of Iran's oil exports in 2025. The original D-Day on the shores of Normandy did not require Chinese participation. This economic D-Day does, and there is no indication so far that that is forthcoming. Now, the Times is not wrong. That's a problem. China is not just going to sit back and say, yeah, sure, to help President Trump, to help Republicans in the midterm, to solidify Donald Trump's legacy, we'll just sit back and allow everybody to take away our oil. China needs energy. It doesn't have energy of its own, so it's got to get oil from someplace. But again, not to be too pessimistic here, China's not the biggest problem for economic D-Day. Iran is. The people who are in charge in Iran understand something fundamental that most Americans are not willing to embrace as well. Jack Keane, the retired general, was on Fox yesterday and explained the Iranian problem with economic D-Day.
2: I don't think the Iranians have any intention in making a consequential deal where they would have to make major concessions. I think that's where they have been from the beginning. And they use their own negotiators pretending to be moderates to seduce us into the fact that a deal is imminent. We are serious this time. They have never wanted to make a consequential deal. And I think that's where they are. They believe in their minds, and we have to think about where are they in their heads. They think they can outlast us during this economic phase because they don't care about the suffering of their own people, and they're willing to make sacrifices themselves because the only thing they want to do is survive.
0: The only thing they want to do is survive. That's it. And you can't deal with somebody who doesn't care. You can't negotiate with a crazy person. When somebody has nothing left to lose, they've got nothing left to lose. And they don't care. Iranian leaders do not care about the suffering of their people. They don't care what a bag of rice costs. They don't care to lose drones or missiles or even people to bombs and American missiles. They are thinking in terms of generations. President Trump is dealing in weeks, and that's the problem. Iran knows this. Since the very beginning of this war, Iran has had one strategy: outlast Donald Trump. All Iran needs to do is make it till November. The New York Times, MSNBC, CNN, all of the other stories, the sailors on board the USS Abraham Lincoln, that only strengthens Iran's position of all we have to do is wait 70 days and then we can get out of this. If Democrats win in the midterms, if they take over Congress, if they take over the House, President Trump is going to be impeached every other week. He'll have no time and no political capital with which to work. He'll be weakened, Iran will be strengthened. If Democrats take over the House and the Senate, President Trump will be thrown out of office within days. And then, well, sure, J.D. Vance takes over, but God only knows how quickly they'll impeach him. See, President Trump is dealing with a November timeline. He's got to get something done. He needs a win so that he can hang his hat and bring American troops home before November. It's not going to happen. Iran's not going to buckle before November. And while President Trump, even with a Democrat Congress, will still likely, hopefully, be president, Iran believes that it can wait until January of 2029 to deal with whoever comes next. Maybe it will be J.D. Vance. Maybe it would be Marco Rubio. But if the president loses Congress here in November, it very well may just be Mayor Pete or AOC. And how do you think Mayor Pete or AOC would deal with Iran? Who do you think Iran would much rather deal with, President Trump or President AOC? Iran has had one strategy since the beginning, and Jack Keane was right. All they want to do is survive. And they don't need to survive for 100 years. They don't need to survive for 20 years. They need to survive for 70 more days till the midterm elections. And if things by some chance go President Trump's way, all they need to do is survive another 2.5 years. That's it. I wish that there was a time machine. I wish that we could go back. I wish that President Trump wouldn't have been high on his own supply from the Maduro raid and thought we could just decapitate Iran and the same exact thing would happen there that happened in Venezuela. But we can't. And so we're stuck. An economic D-Day will come and will go. Another blockade will come and it will go. Another round of bombings and missile strikes will come and it will go. And we as the American people are going to need to get used to this new normal, because that's what this is. This is the new normal for the foreseeable future until President Trump's last day in office. Whenever that comes, this is what's going to be the new normal in Iran. There will be talks. There will be sanctions. There will be relief. There will be talk of a deal. Then the deal will fall apart. There will be a pause in the bombing. There will be a resumption in the bombing. The American ships will rotate in and out. The president will say things like, "We now own the Strait of Hormuz," and CNN will run to prove differently. Iran has one thing that the American people don't have. Patience. Because when you have nothing left to lose, when you don't care, when you're not responsible for making sure that the millions of people in your country can actually afford food, water, medicine, electricity, it's really easy to run a country when you just don't care. It's really easy to run a country when you don't mind if it gets blown back to the Stone Age, so long as you outlast the big bad orange man. And so we're going to have to deal with that. Is it a good idea to starve Iran of its oil money? Of course. Is it going to be easy? No. Is it going to cause other complications? Yes. Is this finally going to be the thing that brings Iran to its knees? I just don't see it. Not when Iran has circled in big, bright red crayon on its calendar, November 3rd and January of 2029. Jack Keane's right. All Iran wants to do is survive. And the first step to that survival is simply outlasting President Trump and his political power. 70 days from now, Iran's strategy may begin to pay off. 6:23. When we come back, check a news with Jason Gotch. Look at the forecast and it's not bad. When we come back, I'm going to connect the dots between New Berlin's mayor, Bill Maher, and, well, a bleeped out word that I can't say on the radio. I'm Benjamin Yacht. 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
29: It's August 2023, a county government meeting in Pennsylvania's Lehigh Valley. A young woman, early 20s, steps up to the mic to speak.
30: My two-month-old son was happily drinking milk from his bottle when he quickly started choking, turned blue, and went limp. My boyfriend transported our son to the changing table as I grabbed an anti-choking device and my boyfriend began assembling it. Two pumps of the device and my son was conscious, gasping for air and coughing up milk.
29: They all went to the ER to make sure the baby was okay.
30: But upon arriving at Lehigh Valley Hospital, the diagnosis quickly became something so different.
29: One of the doctors had a theory.
30: She stated to my father and mother-in-law that we are young, first-time parents who got frustrated with our baby and violently shook him to make him stop crying, and a confession would only make things easier for us.
29: The parents were told to leave the hospital without their son.

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3: It's August 2023, a county government meeting in Pennsylvania's Lehigh Valley. 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
4: My two-month-old son was happily drinking milk from his bottle when he quickly started choking, turned blue, and went limp. My boyfriend transported our son to the changing table as I grabbed an anti-choking device and my boyfriend began assembling it. Two pumps of the device and my son was conscious, gasping for air and coughing up milk.
3: They all went to the ER to make sure the baby was okay.
4: But upon arriving at Lehigh Valley Hospital, the diagnosis quickly became something so different.
3: One of the doctors had a theory.
4: She stated to my father and mother-in-law that we are young, first-time parents who got frustrated with our baby and violently shook him to make him stop crying, and a confession would only make things easier for us.
3: The parents were told to leave the hospital without their son, and he wouldn't come home for 7 whole months.
4: I'm a postpartum mom dealing with the grief and the trauma of my son being ripped from my arms, and I'm a mom who lost everything in less than 24 hours due to one doctor's misdiagnosis. Enough is enough.
3: And then the next person speaks, and the next one. The stories they tell form a pattern of parents walking into a Lehigh Valley hospital to get help for a child, only to leave without them. And the same doctor's name kept coming up again and again, a pediatrician.
5: I ask you, what kind of doctor does this?
3: That's what I wanted to know too. From Serial Productions and the New York Times, I'm Diane Neary. And this is The Preventionist, a story about a doctor and the rise of a powerful field of pediatric medicine.
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7: John Polk was my nemesis. I knew in order to live a rich and fulfilling life, one where I was equal under the law and could be happy and fulfilled, I needed to defeat the message that John Polk was peddling.
8: I'm John Polk. For years, I was the poster boy of the conversion therapy movement. The ex-gay who married an ex-lesbian and traveled the world telling my story of how I changed my sexuality from gay to straight. I wore the label of ex-gay with pride. That was all until, well, we'll get to that part.
7: He's like a car wreck and then people can't call.

0: Oh, are we not just listening to music? I thought it was that part of the day where we just kicked on the radio. Welcome back, Benjamin Yacht Show. Tuesday morning. My Mondays consistently feel like 2 days long. This is the problem with my week. That Monday feels like it's 2 full days, so we get to Tuesday, and I'm, oh no, it's Tuesday. Coming up just a couple of minutes from now, not everything that is critical or uncomfortable about Islam is Islamophobia. We'll connect a couple of dots to make that argument, but before we get there, let's get a check of news with Jason Gotch.
1: Good morning, Ben. Milwaukee County Executive and Democrat candidate for Governor David Crowley calling out Republican candidate Tom Tiffany over his support of President Trump's tariffs. The president did announce increased tariffs against Canada earlier this week. Crowley claims Tiffany wouldn't be able to stand up to Trump and work with what he calls Wisconsin's most important trading partner.
0: Yeah, it's what I literally just started writing this story for the Center Square. Hold on, let me go back to my copy. $7.5 billion. I look, here's the

0: problem is that Canada's had a 200-something percent tariff on American dairy for years. The idea that we're now going to have to pay a slightly larger price. Free trade works when everybody's trading freely. Free trade is not necessarily the great deal when they're getting free trade and we're still paying more, and that's where the president's been. But again, I don't want to sit here and argue macroeconomics with the four economics professors who soon to find me on the Carpetland USA Flooring Center talking text line. What else you got?
1: Madison police looking for suspects accused of attempting to burglarize a woman's home over the weekend. Check this out. The victim found two men in her bathroom. She scared them away by throwing her cane at them. The two suspects were going through medicine bottles when she found them, but they ran off before the cops got there. Not sure if anybody got away with anything here, but the woman, thankfully, was not hurt. But hey, cane can come in handy as a weapon to try and get rid of the burglars.
0: I watched that episode of Breaking Bad where Tuco beats the two scumbags with his abuela's cane. Absolutely, you use that thing, beat them to death. Once they're inside the house, she should have just force-fed him all her expired medicine and just leave these guys there, you know, flopping around on the ground. Appreciate it, Jason. Thanks so very much. Forecast from the Fox 6 weather experts. Partly sunny, warmer today, 81. That's not bad for August, but yesterday was gorgeous. A little bit warmer tomorrow at 83. Thursday, though, back into the 70s. They've gotten rid of most of the rain and pretty much sunny skies all week. 56 out right now. It's 634 on News Talk 1130 WISN. Sports with Scott Dolphin, and we're getting to that point where we talk a little bit less about the Brewers, a little bit more about the Packers. Helps that the Brewers didn't play yesterday,
2: yes.
0: So we get training camp news.
2: Yeah, and you can tell training camp, these players have had just about enough of it, Ben. Tempers were flaring at Packers practice yesterday. Wide receiver Matthew Golden and edge rusher Baron Sorrell got into a scuffle with linebacker Zaire Franklin. Edge Lucas Van Ness jumped in. Fortunately, there's no public workout today. The final public practice of training camp for the Packers is tomorrow, and it is a joint practice at Ray Nitschke Field with the Arizona Cardinals. Of course, the tie-in there is not only are the Cardinals and Packers playing the final preseason game on Friday night, but the coaches are brothers. Arizona is coached by Mike LaFleur, who, of course, is the brother of Packers coach Matt LaFleur. Cleveland Browns quarterback Deshaun Watson issuing an apology for negative comments about Cleveland fans. He told the media he was expecting a much warmer reception and allowed his emotions to get the best of him after he was greeted by a chorus of boos. He was announced the starting quarterback in Cleveland yesterday. Brewers baseball back at it tonight after a day off. They begin a three-game series against a really struggling New York Mets team. Pretty good pitching matchups for the crew in this one. Kyle Harrison will go tonight, Dustin May tomorrow, and then Thursday afternoon. It's the Miz. Kind of a weird schedule quirk. The Brewers, of course, played the one game in Pennsylvania. They'll play three in New York, and then they're back home again to take on the Texas Rangers this weekend. That's sports. I'm Scott Dolphin from News Talk 1130 WISN.
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0: I do wonder sometimes if the people who hit me up on the Carpetland USA Flooring Center talk and text line are listening to a different show. Because it seems like some of them are having a vastly different conversation than the conversation we are having. It's okay. I'm fine. I do from time to time get texts that people mean to send to their wives or their husbands. I will get the random, hey, honey, do we need bread and peanut butter? I understand. You just hit last text and voice to text it. It's okay. I don't get offended. If you call me honey, that's just part of the bonus of being part of your drive to work or school. Good morning, Benjamin Yacht Show for Tuesday. Thank you so very much for waking up, starting the day. Coming up half hour from now, we're going to get into it. I'm going to tell you what I think about data centers. And if the polling is correct, there are a lot of people in the state who aren't going to be happy with what I have to say. I do want to hear what you have to say. Plus, coming up just after 8 o'clock, Madison's protest zone was everything but a protest zone. Carpetland USA Flooring Center talk and text line for when you want to jump in, 414-799-1130. Yesterday, when I talked with Jason during the news, I said I wanted him to send me the links so I could see for myself what New Berlin's mayor posted on Facebook that has so many people bothered for Muslims. I saw most of what he posted yesterday. And it's dumb. It's dumb. It is the dumb boomer memes that an awful lot of older folks find funny on Facebook. And again, you don't get a truth vacation from this job or from your job for what you say. It's always what you post online because everything online lives forever. The memes that the mayor, Dave Ament, posted are not really awe-inspiring or thought-provoking. They're largely AI stuff that older conservative people tend to find zingers, funny. I don't know how best to describe it outside of dumb. One of them was the meme on how to make your house Muslim-proof. You put a piece of bacon over the doorknob. The internet outside of the grocery store has got to be one of the worst places for older folks in America, because it's changed so much. A grocery store, you used to be able to go, somebody else would bag your groceries for you. In some eras, in some grocery stores, they carried the bags to the car for you. You could sit and write a check by hand, and it wasn't a big deal. Now, if you're 70 years old, they expect you to bag up your groceries, then carry them all out, put them in your car, and take them home. It's just a tough, the world's changed. The internet has changed too. 20 years ago, when Facebook came out, you could share dumb memes with your friends and nobody cared. Now, well, that's how half the reporters at the Journal Sentinel make their daily beat. Let's go check and see who said what on Twitter, who said what on Facebook. The stuff that the mayor in New Berlin posted is the exact same kind of stuff that a lot of older folks share with their friends. And in reality, it's not that different from some of the Zoomer trash that Gen Zers share. But this guy's a mayor, so it's the front page story. The only problem I have with the entire thing is where the reaction to the mayor's post start to take us. The response from the Interfaith Council doesn't use the word Islamophobic, but that's pretty much the idea. These hateful messages are counter to a democratic society and create fear for members of the targeted community. This behavior is unbecoming of all of us, but of special concern when exhibited by somebody who's been elected to serve an entire community, people of all identities, the executive committee of the Interfaith Conference said in a statement. I would classify this stuff as dumb. I would not classify it as Islamophobic. Just like I wouldn't classify a lot of things as Islamophobic. There was a piece at the Free Beacon that tries to make this point, but because whoever wrote it writes BuzzFeed style with a bunch of links and quotes from other stories, they don't really get to the point till the end. Anti-Jewish hate crimes outnumber anti-Muslim hate crimes by about 7-1, according to FBI crime statistics, yet the New York Times is offering its readers a different view of the relative seriousness of the issue. There's also a bunch of, there's between that and the end, a bunch of dumb links. Not a very well written article, but it gets to the point. If you search the New York Times archive, over the past year, anti-Jewish stories give you a little over 1,000 results. Anti-Muslim, just a few fewer. Anti-Semitism yields 1,300 results. Islamophobia, 704. Islamophobic yields 670 results. Anti-Semitic, 1,200. Anti-Catholic, 826. Anti-Christian, nearly 1,000. They're trying to make the point that the New York Times hypes up Islamophobia as opposed to anti-Christian stories, anti-Jewish stories. And it ends with this. The surge in Muslim political power and cultural clout in America is a fascinating and newsworthy story, as is the backlash to it. But stamping Islamophobia on all of these stories is going to do more to obscure than illuminate the underlying issues and may even accelerate the backlash. The Times is one of the many places that runs to Islamophobia anytime there is something that offends Muslims. And that's where we got to get to with this. That's the dot that connects all of this. Now, are there people out there? Is there Alabama man who judges people based on their skin color or their religion or their sexuality? Yes, this is America. We have 360 million people. You can absolutely find somebody who is racist, phobic, whatever. But Islamophobia has become sort of a blanket catch-all for, well, don't say that because it offends Muslims. Again, the things that the new Berlin mayor posted are not hatred. They're dumb, but they're not Islamophobic. And neither is legitimate criticism of what a seed change in the political power of Muslims in this country means. Bill Maher made a punchline out of what Sharia law would really mean in the United States, what it really means in other countries. But it's not a ha-ha funny punchline. It's a ha-ha scary punchline. And because it's Bill, there is, of course, a bleeped out curse word.
1: Honor killings, not letting women show their faces, polygamy, cousin female female genital mutilation. There's lots of stuff we don't do here, and it's not negotiable, and it's not white values. These are liberal values. People fought and died to establish them, and it's not racist to say, if you want to come here to help form a more perfect union, great. But some things are too fundamental to change. The separation of religion and state, for example. And I would say the same thing to Christian nationalists. Democracy, not theocracy. Free speech, even about religion. Equal rights for women, LGBT. That's America. And none of it, none of this is available in Sharia law.
0: I'm not going to defend what the mayor of New Berlin put on Facebook. It's dumb. He was thinking that he was being a jokester. He was trying to be funny to his friends. And look, I have an open line. The Carpetland USA Flooring Center talk and text line is an open high five to me for 3 straight hours a day. I understand how when you post something, oh yeah, right on, brother. Hell yeah, Ben. Good job today. You feed that beast, and eventually you got to feed him dumb stuff. But it's that line from the do-gooders at the Interfaith Council who have some concerns about this. The crime of the New Berlin mayor is just being unfunny. It's not being hateful. It's not understanding how memes work, not understanding the political liability that is social media in 2026. That's the only crime this guy committed, because I promise you that if you let the do-gooders on the Interfaith Council watch a Bill Maher segment, watch that full segment, they'd have some concerns there too. We are watching a change in our political reality. Right now, the working man is not the biggest issue for the oldest political party in this country, the Democrat Party. The plight of the people in Gaza is. The hatred of Jews is. When a guy, Hassan Piker, who's a Twitch streamer, says America deserved 9/11 and gets applauded for it, that's a change. When you realize what has happened in Europe, in France, in Britain, where you now have more and more of the Muslims who've come to their country who want Sharia law in that country. And then what Bill Maher just said, what Sharia law is, there is going to have to be a tolerance for conversations and dissent about what the religion of peace really is. I'm not going to cape up for the mayor in New Berlin because his stuff was unfunny. It wasn't thought-provoking, tried to be presented in a cute and funny way. It was just unfunny. But I do always get a little worried when the reaction to anything that offends someone's sensibilities is to call you an Islamophobe or a homophobe or a misogynist or a racist. That blanket catch-all doesn't work anymore, particularly when there are real concerns. I'm not an old-school liberal. Bill Maher is, and when he's saying, hey, look, this can't go any further, maybe we should focus less on unfunny memes from an elderly mayor and more on why it is that so many Americans are clicking on those memes. 6:53. When we come back, I am going to explain one thing about data centers that controls my entire thought process. It's not farmland, it's not trees, it's not water. It is the one thing that Wisconsin is going to desperately need within the next 12 months. I'm Benjamin Yacht. This is News Talk 1130 WI.
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1: A man charged in a double murder. I'm Jason Gotch on News Talk 1130 WISN. A man has been charged following a deadly double shooting inside a Milwaukee music studio last week. A criminal complaint says Kelvin Harris shot and killed the two men inside the building back on August 17th. Harris has been charged with two counts of first-degree reckless homicide and use of a dangerous weapon. Prosecutors say Harris called 911 after the shooting. He later told investigators that one of the victims took his gun and cursed at him when he tried to get it back, leading Harris to take a gun off the counter and begin shooting. The Heartland Post reports that the left-wing activist group the Southern Poverty Law Center is playing a key role in education in Wisconsin. The SPLC's education alarm frames education around the ideology of systemic injustice, power and privilege, and collective student action. These leftist lessons and documents appear throughout official Wisconsin Department of Public Instruction education materials and are the foundation of the Wisconsin Education Association Council Anti-Racist Toolkit website. Secretary of War Pete Hegseth made a stop in Wisconsin yesterday visiting Oshkosh and Oshkosh Corp as part of the Arsenal of Freedom tour that promotes American defense manufacturing. Hegseth says the work of manufacturers is essential for the nation's defense. The Trump administration is encouraging more commercial companies to enter the defense sector by reducing bureaucracy, and the administration is pursuing a $1.5 trillion defense budget. Checking the Holiday Automotive Fond du Lac Sports Scoreboard, the Brewers off yesterday. They'll start a series in the Big Apple against the Mets tonight. From the Orthopedic Associates of Wisconsin News Center, I'm Jason Gotch on News Talk 1130 WISN.
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9: Partly sunny, getting a little warmer and a little stickier for our Tuesday, high near 82, and dew points back in the low 60s by this afternoon. Rain and thunderstorms expected overnight tonight and through parts of the day on Wednesday. Some of those storms could be fairly strong. Stay weather aware. I'm Fox 6 Chief Meteorologist Rob Haswell.
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4: I'm missing something and I don't know what I'm missing. I've got the mouse, I've got my pen, I've got my notes, I've got my rundown. I've got the talkbacks you gave me. I've got the forecast from the Fox 6 weather experts. I've even got a warm Diet Coke. I don't know what I'm missing.
5: You're all set.
4: But you ever have that feeling where you're just, it's, the keys are right here, my sunglasses are right there. Oh, well, when this crashes in about 5 minutes and I don't have the thing I'm looking for, you'll know that I knew it. It'll still crash. Welcome. Tuesday morning. Thanks for waking up. Just go ahead and wake up the kids now. They're going to have to get up for school in a couple of days anyway. Just go in there and be mean. Be like, guys, come on, you're late for the bus. Watch them run down the steps. Then you can chuckle at it. Thank you so very much for spending this morning with us here on what we like to call the Benjamin Yount Show. Still lots to get to. I'm going to have to talk about this ruling, this win for President Trump on mail-in ballots. Nah, don't hold your breath. There's no possible way that this thing's going to be in effect for November of this year, and there's way too much time before November of 28. We need clarity on mail-in ballots. We're just not getting it here. We'll talk about that in about a half hour or so. And then just after 8 o'clock, we got a new look at Madison's protest zone, where there was apparently everything but protesting going on. I'm going to read for you literally the words of the mayor and the cops in Madison to make the point about who these protesters really are. I want your calls, your texts, your tweets, and your talkbacks. The Carpetland USA Flooring Center talk and text line always open. 414-799-1130. If you want to leave us a talkback, please do. I love them. Just go to the iHeartRadio app, look for the Benjamin Yount Show, and then there will be a little red button in the corner. Click on that. You got 30 seconds. Hey, Ben, it's so-and-so from such-and-such, and then let me know what you think. You may have forgotten now, because we talked to Washington County's Josh Showman during that sort of flood of interviews I did before I went off to Germany. Most of those were pre-primary interviews, but Showman was really, really interesting. He came on to float the trial balloon of a plan for shared countywide first responders. He understands that all of the little towns in Washington County are not going to be able to afford their own volunteer fire and EMS, and they're not going to be able to afford a full-time fire and EMS for very much longer. His pitch was, well, we'll figure out a way to raise a couple of million dollars
0: And that way we can support fire and EMS, because it's either a couple of million now, like 6 million, or it's 15, 20 million in 3 years when you pick up 911 and there's nobody. Every local government in the state of Wisconsin is going to face that exact same kind of problem. And if it's not going to be cops and firefighters and paramedics, it's going to be schools, it's going to be parks, it's going to be people at the city clerk's office. When Act 10 is killed by the progressive ladies in the black robes in Madison, we are going to be facing a monstrous set of property tax increases. Everyone in the state is going to be asked by their local government to pay more for their house or their apartment or their condo. Or we could just build some data centers. Almost all of the conversation nationally about data centers is about water and trees and farmland. And I get that. Here in Wisconsin, the big difference between Tom Tiffany and data center David Crowley is on state tax subsidies, the tax breaks that the state gives to these data centers to build these giant buildings. But whenever I talk about data centers, whenever I think about data centers, whenever I think about how to talk to you about data centers, I come back to Act 10, Josh Shulman, and Racine County. Because data centers are massive taxpayers. The Microsoft complex down in Racine County is the county's largest single taxpayer. The property tax bill, the tax bill for the Microsoft data center is about $20 million a year. That's a little bit under, I think it's 8%. It's a little bit under 10% of the county's total budget. That's money that Wisconsin desperately needs. And that's money that somebody is going to have to pay. Either you or the big company that wants to put a bunch of servers in the old abandoned Kohl's that's sitting out there off the highway. That's where we have to start, and that's where we have to end with a conversation about data centers. Now, I am not 100% for or 100% against data centers, and I don't pretend to know everything about them. There is somebody who knows a factoid or has a statistic or, well, in this one case, in this one state, in Washington state, this one data center took all of the community's water. Yes, I'm sure that that one did. There are some places that inevitably will get this wrong, and there are some places where we're not talking apples and apples. The largest single data center is in Northern Virginia. There's no surprise there. Data centers do use a lot of electricity. Some of them use a lot of water. But data centers are jobs hubs, and they are monstrous taxpayers. I'm going to get to the point about the short-haired, gray-haired grannies who turn up in Port Washington and all of the other communities saying no data centers, because there is a reason it is those ladies who are driving the bus on this. But we have to understand that as we talk about data centers, it's not just about farmland or water. It is about the one thing that Wisconsin is going to need more than anything else over the next 12 to 24 months, and that is taxpayer revenue that doesn't come from you or I. What is the biggest issue in the race for governor? It's not data centers. It's affordability. And it's not the cost of gas or groceries. Yes, I wish gas was cheaper. I wish gas was $2.50 a gallon as opposed to $3.63 at the Quick Trip up the street. I wish we could go back to the time when you could get boxes of pasta at the Pick and Save for 79 cents as opposed to a dollar and a quarter. But I'm not moving out of Southeast Wisconsin. I'm not selling my house because the price of pasta is a little bit higher or the price of gas is a little bit higher. I and you and thousands of other people in this state are going to move because our property taxes just went up 13%. And because of Tony Evers and David Crowley, we're going to see property tax increases year after year after year after year for 400 years, unless and until we get somebody to roll that back. With the end of Act 10, we are going to see double-digit tax increases everywhere unless we build a data center. Now, this is where we get off into the specifics. Texter here in the 262. You want in? Carpetland USA Flooring Center talking. Text line 414-799-1130. Benport, Washington got a bad deal on our data center. Its valuation is almost double the entire city, but the city will only collect a few hundred thousand dollars in taxes. Gave away over $400 million in TIF revenue. The city won't begin to collect that till 20 years from now. Yes. There are going to be good deals and bad deals. Just like when people built ball fields. Or they wanted to get the brand new Walmart. We're going to build a water park. I'm not saying that we don't need any regulations. I'm not saying we turn this into the Wild Wild West. But so far, this has been a one-sided conversation. The common refrain on jobs is, Ben, I've worked in data centers. There aren't so many people who work there. Day to day, you're talking maybe a couple of dozen. Yes. But go talk to anybody who works in construction right now. They can't keep up. There's a reason the trades love these things. There's a reason David Crowley got $350,000 from the unions. They love these things. And as we talked with the president of WCTC a couple of weeks ago, the jobs are not just going to be the day-to-day data farmers who sit and manage the servers. There is going to be an entire industry created of technicians, of data scientists, of electricians, of plumbers, who have to go in every couple of years, take out the old servers, put in the new ones. We are going to get more than just one pop set of jobs out of these. And while we're talking about the trades, let's talk about the trades. Most of the people who are opponents of data centers have office jobs. In fact, many of them are retired. School teachers, professors, people who are set. People who have their pensions gold-plated and don't have to worry about making ends meet for the next 20 years. The very same people who will not benefit at all from the construction boom that comes with building data centers. Young people in the trades now have their shot to punch their ticket to the middle class because of the construction boom tied to data centers. They get to make the money now, and they don't have to depend on somebody else's taxes to pay for their retirements. It is beyond elitist for some of these people who are part of the protest movement to say, well, no, those jobs don't matter. Those jobs matter a lot. And in a state like Wisconsin, where we are building data centers and where it is tradesmen who are seeing the benefits, those jobs matter a lot to those people. Now, like I said, I don't think data centers are perfect. They do take away good land. We do lose too many trees. There are some plants that have already been built that use way too much water. But as with everything, we get better at that. It's the same with farmland. I don't want to see us plowing under good corn or good grazing land for our cows just so that it's a little bit easier for somebody to play Xbox 360 online and have the fastest server time in America. But look, we've got plenty of places here in Wisconsin that used to be something that absolutely could be turned into a data center lickety-split. Malls, strip malls, old industrial sites. What do they've got? What do they have on the land where GM used to have its factory in Janesville? Has anybody checked in on what that land's doing sitting there not producing any tax revenue? Tax subsidies, which is the big difference between Tom Tiffany and David Crowley. If data centers want to build, we should not be in the habit of paying them to build something that they want and they need, and they're more than willing to pay to build themselves. But I also then have to point out the obvious so that I'm not talking out of both sides of my neck. If it wasn't for the Foxconn deal and the infrastructure that the state helped pay for, Microsoft would be building that data center in Ohio, not here in Wisconsin. I want to get to the polls and why it is that there are some people who are so opposed to this, but Carpetland USA Flooring Center talking text lines, filling up 414-799-1130. Let's go, Jim. Line one, Jim, thanks for calling. Tell me I'm right. Tell me I'm wrong. Go ahead.
1: You are right. And I think one of the other things that can relieve a little bit of the tax burden is, it's not a great model, but maybe model ourselves after Minnesota. I owned land there at one time on a lake lot, and my property taxes were significantly higher than if I was a resident. I don't believe Wisconsin does that. Now, we could ask everybody up in Vilas and Oneida and everybody from your state of Illinois. They own a lot of properties up there. They're there a couple weeks a year and buy groceries for 2 weeks, and that's it. And their taxes are the same as the people that actually live there. I don't think that's fair, and I think we could generate some income like that.
0: Yeah,
1: as far as relief.
0: Look, I think what we're going to need, Jim, and thanks for the call, buddy. I really appreciate it. Thanks for checking in this morning. Wisconsin is going to need tax revenue. Unless and until they get a case of no-spend-itis in Madison or at City Hall in Milwaukee, there is going to be an unquenched thirst for tax dollars. I'd rather have Microsoft pay that than you and I. But like I said, the polls. Texter here in the 414. Benny lives in Realville. I'm not so sure. Marquette did the polling back in February. 70% of people in the state say the costs of a data center outweigh any possible benefits. I'm going to blame Facebook on that. And old hippies. Go to Port Washington the next time there's a meeting. Go to Sturtevant the next time there's a meeting. Go to any of these communities the next time that there is a meeting, and you will see a lot of old hippies. Because for them, this is just a continuation of what they've been doing since 1973. They protested against the Vietnam War, and they won that protest. And then it was what? No nukes, save the whales, anti-apartheid, BLM, Me Too, no kings. Data center for an awful lot of these people is just the flavor of the month. But Facebook is something different. About 15 years ago, there was a movie called Gasland. Do you remember this movie? You probably never saw the whole movie, but you certainly saw one scene. This was the anti-fracking documentary where they turn on the tap at somebody's house and light it on fire. It wasn't until years later, after a bunch of communities said, no fracking, did we realize that the United Arab Emirates paid for that film. The number one producer at the time of natural gas in the world paid an American film crew to go and film an anti-fracking documentary because, well, if there's fracking in the United States, the price of natural gas comes down and the UAE doesn't make nearly as much money. My God, the U.S. has plenty of gas trapped in these frack fields. It's going to hurt our business. Let's throw some hippie $100,000 and tell them to go make a movie. Facebook's doing that now with data centers. Our competition for data centers is not Indiana or Texas, it's China. And they would love to see the United States fall behind on this. So the next time you're cruising through X or Facebook and you see the really well put together talking points of how data centers are bad, just remember who's pushing that. And if you need one more update from Realville, one more thing that is going to dominate the way I think about this, talk about this, vote on this issue. What are you going to watch when you get home tonight? Maybe you're going to watch the Brewer game. Maybe you're going to watch reruns of the Big Bang Theory on TBS. Or maybe, like most families in America, you're going to sit down and you're going to turn on Netflix or HBO Max or YouTube. You're going to watch YouTube cooking shows and funny videos on the big TV in your house while you sit there and scroll through Facebook on your phone. And that's all AI data centers, guys. These are not perfect. These are not one size fits all. These are never going to be the only answer or the one thing that we need to do to save the state. But look, you're not going to stop using data centers. We need the tax money. These things create massive amounts of jobs. I trust Tom Tiffany and Republicans in the legislature to build out a framework, a responsible framework, so that when we get these data centers, which we absolutely are going to get and absolutely need, that it will be done in a responsible way. I know that even though the texter says I live in Realville, I'm on the 30% side of a 70-30 issue. But you know what? In this case, I'm 100% perfectly fine with that. Running super late, 7:27. When we come back, the quickest of quick checks of news with Jason Gotch. After that, don't get your hopes up that President Trump is going to be able to order something on mail-in ballots. It was a kinda win at the Supreme Court yesterday. I'm Benjamin Yap. It's News Talk 1130 WI.
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6: 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My name is Manuel De Lilla, former political operative turned journalist.
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12: In the history of cinema, few films have been as successful as The Godfather. Francis Ford Coppola's gangster epic set a new standard not just for movies about the mafia, but for movies in general. Although, if you talk to the people who made it, The Godfather's prospects for success were far from assured. In fact, before its release, they were pretty bleak.
13: And they said, we're finished, this is over. The movie's not going to work. You gotta get rid of those guys, it's a disaster.
12: Then Leave the Gun, Take the Cannoli. My co-host Mark Seale and I strip back the varnish of movie history and talk to never-before-heard-from sources to get at what really made the process so arduous. Leave the Gun, Take the Cannoli is based on my co-host Mark's best-selling book of the same title. And on this show, we call upon his years of research to help unpack the story behind The Godfather's birth from start to finish. We sift through innumerable accounts, many of them conflicting, and try to get to the truth of what really happened. Leave the Gun, Take the Cannoli features new and archival interviews with Francis Ford Coppola.
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19: The talking text line was not nearly as angry or divided as I thought. This is what I love about talking with you every day. 99% of you are rational, thinking, intelligent people. Very, very few unhinged. And look, when you disagree with me, it just makes the show better. So thank you for that.

0: I'll be responding to a couple of these. I've already sent responses back, but I'll be responding to a couple of these during the commercials. Thank you so very much. Coming up just a few minutes away, the Supreme Court kinda gave the president a win on mail-in voting. It's not going to last. I'll explain. But first, let's get a real quick check of news and Jason Gotch.
1: Ben, a group called Wisconsin Conservation Voters protested outside the We Energy offices in Milwaukee yesterday. They're trying to prevent a rate hike. We Energy's is going to appear on September 1st before the Public Service Commission. They've got a rate hike plan that customers would be paying up to 14% more by the end of 2028 if it's approved, and they want this to help replace aging infrastructure.
0: Just remember, this is all because of green energy. Tony Evers said, we're going to go carbon neutral, and, well, we're taking off coal plants and natural gas plants that affordably and reliably produced the power that you need to buy up farmland for solar farms and wind farms that, well, frankly, don't. Appreciate it, Jason. Forecast from the Fox 6 weather experts. Sunny today, a bit warmer than yesterday. 81, still not bad. Tomorrow, 83. But by Thursday, back into the 70s every day with sun. 58 outside right now at 7:36 on News Talk 1130 WISN. Sports with Scott Dolphin, and the Brewers had the day off, so that completely ruined my TV watching schedule. But it's a winnable series here against the Mets. Then the schedule gets tougher as we close out the season.
2: Yeah, well, they have seven with the Cubs. What, about 30 games left in the season, Ben? Seven of those are against the team that is chasing you 5.5 games back. The Cubs won last night 7-0 out in Arizona against the Diamondbacks. Brewers, of course, as you mentioned, were idle. Three-game series starts tonight. Out in, what is it, Flushing, I believe, is the burg out there where the Mets play. Kyle Harrison on the mound tonight. Dustin May goes tomorrow. And then the Miz will pitch Thursday afternoon in New York City before the Brewers return home this weekend to take on the Texas Rangers. Tempers were hot at Packers practice yesterday. A couple of scrums broke out, including wide receiver Matthew Golden going at it with Baron Sorrell, Zaire Franklin, Lucas Van Ness also scuffling. There's no workout today. The final public practice of 2026 is tomorrow in Green Bay, and it will be a joint practice with the Arizona Cardinals. They are coached by Mike LaFleur. Sound familiar? Yeah, that's the brother of Packers head coach Matt LaFleur. The two teams will play their final preseason game on Friday night, and then the Packers have some decisions to make, and you always recognize some names that will be cut between Friday night and Sunday afternoon. The Packers have to trim their roster from 92 players down to 53. And the Southeastern Conference in college football yesterday issued a statement emphasizing its belief that athletes who choose to leave college and sign professional contracts should not be allowed to return to college competition. Why are they saying that? Well, former Ole Miss tight end Daquan Wright, who was cut by the Browns this week, is going back to play college football at LSU and get paid for it. That's sports. I'm Scott Dolphin from News Talk 1130 WISN.
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5: 94 westbound stop and go Highway 100 to Moreland Road with a crash on the left shoulder. 43 northbound jammed up between 116th and the Hale Interchange. 894 43 westbound heavy Mitchell Interchange to Loomis. And 94 eastbound big backup Zoo Interchange to 35th. I'm Bonnie Green, and that's your latest total traffic.
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0: sometimes we do, we talk about what we talk about. I don't want to say we do these segments because that sounds janky, but sometimes we, I talk about what we talk about looking to get into a fight. Not this one, but there's sometimes that I'll do something where I'm just like, I hope we get into it. There are some days you just wake up on the wrong side of the bed. I'm not going to yell at my wife or kick the dog. That's what you guys are for. I come in here and pick a fight with you and then walk out feeling better. Yeah, I hung up on that one guy. Yeah. And just after the news here at 8, what were they doing in Madison's protest zone? Well, I can tell you they weren't protesting. The laundry list of what they found when they cleared those people out, disturbing. We'll go blow for blow coming up just a couple of minutes away. Carpetland USA Flooring Center talking. Text line always open. 414-799-1130. That works for both calls and text. Please, you make the show better, so be a part of it. I am fairly confident, 98% confident, that President Trump is not going to be able to use the post office or the Department of Homeland Security to check voter registrations. I think that we need to do a far better job of making sure that people actually vote when they're allowed to vote and can't vote when they're not. But I just don't see the president being able to fully execute his executive order. The Supreme Court yesterday gave the president some leeway to try and use the mail and Homeland Security to check against out-of-control states and their mail-in ballot rules. CNN was one of the first to break the news yesterday.
1: We start with breaking news in our Law and Justice lead. The U.S. Supreme Court just granted President Donald Trump's request for permission to implement his executive order overhauling and restricting mail-in ballot system. But additional legal challenges could stand in the way of this plan before the November midterm elections. Still, this ruling brings new uncertainty about voting rules for the midterms because it keeps alive the possibility that Trump will impose policies outlined in the order that gave the U.S. Postal Service and the Department of Homeland Security unprecedented roles in the running of elections.
0: Too wordy. I know that she was trying to be Walter Cronkite there, but too wordy. I wish more people would go to the Ben Yount School of News Writing. Just tell people what you're talking about. Get the newscaster out of your head. But the president wants the post office to clear any vote-by-mail ballots with a list of citizens from Homeland Security. In other words, he wants the post office to say, okay, here's a ballot that the state of Wisconsin mailed to Jim Smith, but I don't have a Jim Smith at 425 Mulberry Lane as a U.S. citizen, so we're just not going to deliver that ballot. I don't know that that's the best fix for making sure that only citizens vote. Voter ID, actual honest-to-God Wisconsin-style voter ID would probably be better. But the president is going here because blue states like Wisconsin have responded with two middle fingers every time the president has said, hey, could we do something on voter ID and election security? The president said California is the poster child for this. He was talking with Fox News in this interview. You know, they don't have the voting booths. Everything's by mail. Don't think a Republican can win in California unless you pass the Save America Act, he told Fox News, referring to the Save America Act that would require mail-in voting with voter ID requirements. They're going to have to get rid of mail-in voting. There's one guy who will find me on X every time we talk about mail-in balloting and say, Ben Yount wants to disenfranchise every single American serviceman. Okay. You have about as much credibility as the guy this morning who responded to one of my posts with, Benny Yount is a fat piece of garbage and he has no problem with pedophiles in the White House. soldiers and shut-ins are always going to need to be able to vote by mail. We're not going to be able to avoid that. Voting by mail, by the way, is a convenience. It's not an actual guaranteed constitutional right. Just like early voting, it is out of convenience, not out of some right to cast a ballot. There is no doubt that we need actual rules when it comes to who can vote by mail, and a voter ID requirement is one of those rules. Democrats, of course, yesterday didn't bother with any of that kind of conversation. Instead, they started to paint the picture of ICE agents at the polls. Tammy Baldwin again threw that gem out on Facebook. Democrats painted this picture of the Department of Homeland Security taking over our elections. Here's Connecticut's Chris Murphy talking on, I guess it was CNN.
2: In your view, what is the harm in the Department of Homeland Security creating a list of eligible voters?
3: Well, ultimately, Trump doesn't want people to vote, and he's going to be very selective about who he doesn't want to vote. He doesn't want people who are more likely to vote for Democrats to vote. And so, you know, he's going to instruct either Department of Homeland Security or the Postal Service potentially to remove people from the voter rolls or to profile people for removal from the voter rolls that are more likely to vote for Democrats, for instance, people who live in cities. I mean, I don't think there's any secret about it. Trump is going to use whatever power he has available to him to make himself rich. He's going to use whatever power he has available to him to try to steal the election.
0: As opposed to Democrats who just simply rewrite the laws in blue states to make themselves rich and to rig the outcome of elections. I loved the text from a half hour ago during the conversation over data centers. Benny lives in Realville. I do think that I live in Realville. And there does need to be some middle ground. But because we have the 50 laboratories of democracy, and I don't want somebody like Nancy Pelosi or AOC writing one single nationwide election law, each state rightfully is in charge of its own elections. And Wisconsin could have solved this problem by doing the bare minimum to make sure that voting through the mail is safe, is secure, is, well, trustworthy. But that being said, I would be all but amazed if the president gets to use the post office and or the Department of Homeland Security for anything come this November. Fox News actually quoted the ruling from the Supreme Court. The president's orders direct the Secretary of Homeland Security to take appropriate action to create and distribute state citizenship lists. This provision is an internal directive from the president to a subordinate. It imposes no obligations on the state, so they suffer no concrete harm from it. Without concrete harm, there is no standing, the court wrote. There's that word again, standing. This ruling was a ruling on standing. The court didn't actually talk about the merits of what the president wants to do. They simply said, well, the lawsuit that struck this rule down, it was too soon. No state has actually been harmed by this. No voters actually been harmed by this. Sure, go ahead, let them finalize the rule. Josh Call was talking with the Journal Sentinel. Democrats across the country were squawking. There will be a lawsuit on this guaranteed. The moment that that rule is finalized, you will have 20-something attorney generals running off to a liberal federal court judge and saying, nope, got to block it. And the judge likely will. Look, we're 70 days away from the November election. Just in terms of getting the rule finalized and getting it to the states, getting it done before early voting starts, I don't see how that happens. So there's not enough time for this rule, no matter what it is, to go into place for November. And there's too much time for this to go into a place before November of 2028. Again, we have to figure out how to trust voting by mail. California's count them till you win system doesn't work. Indefinitely confined here in Wisconsin doesn't work. state legislatures are going to be the ones who are going to have to tighten up the rules, and the president is going to be very angry about that. But if you're thinking that today we won on election integrity, that the Supreme Court finally came through and delivered for conservatives, I'm sorry to disappoint you. Don't hold your breath. The Post Office and Homeland Security are almost certainly not going to be the ones who decide who get to vote come November or 2028. 7:53. When we come back after the news, Madison's protest zone saw a lot, but very little of it was actual protesting. I'm Benjamin Yacht. This is News Talk 1130 WISN.
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5: 43 southbound stop and go Brown Deer to Good Hope. 43 northbound 116th to the Hale Interchange is backed up. 94 eastbound heavy 92nd to 35th westbound. It's 25th to Hawley. And 4145 northbound Capitol to Hampton backed up. I'm Bonnie Green, and that's your latest total traffic.
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26: The Supreme Court weighs in on election security. I'm Jason Gotch on News Talk 1130 WISN. President Trump's effort to ensure mail-in voting is safe and secure is back on again, at least for now. Fox's Lisa Brady has the details.
27: The U.S. Supreme Court is letting an executive order on mail-in voting move forward without deciding at this point whether any implementation of the order would be legal. Instead, the court rules that an injunction should be lifted while the government appeals procedural rulings over states lacking standing to challenge the Trump order. More than 20 Democrat-led states and D.C. have argued the executive order infringes on their constitutional right to administer elections. However, there's more than one ongoing court fight, and the Supreme Court's ruling appears to leave the door open for more challenges, with time running out for any changes in mail-in voting ahead of the midterm elections. Lisa Brady, Fox News.
26: And the vote at the Supreme Court was 6-3, with the three left-wing judges dissenting. The president's attempt to secure the vote might not have much of an impact immediately here in Wisconsin, as the legal challenges are expected to continue to that actual executive order. A 1-year-old baby girl recovering after being grazed by a bullet in a road rage shootout that happened on Milwaukee's north side back on Saturday morning. The baby was in her car seat when she was grazed by the bullet that went through her car seat. Both drivers, a 23-year-old man and a 31-year-old man, were taken to the hospital before being transported to jail. The two men are awaiting charges. A group called Wisconsin Conservation Voters held a demonstration outside the We Energy offices in Milwaukee. That happened yesterday in an effort to prevent the electric utility from hiking rates. We Energies will have a hearing before the Public Service Commission on September 1st to pitch a rate hike they claim would help replace aging infrastructure. If the project is approved, We Energies customers could be paying up to 14% more by the end of 2028. Checking the Holiday Automotive Fond du Lac Sports Scoreboard, Brewers off yesterday. They'll start a series in the Big Apple against the Mets tonight. 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
12: I am going to end this hour with a costume that is not, in and of itself, offensive. But the way that Target is marketing it, somebody absolutely didn't think on this. That's all I'm going to say. This is one where perhaps the committee is needed. You just pass around that photo and say, hey, everybody okay with this? Because Target is... And this one's not about a tux swimsuit or teachers. But yeah... You read the story and you're like, what? And then you see the picture and you're like, oh, yeah. Pass that one. Get somebody else to sign off on that. Welcome back, Benjamin Yaud Show. Tuesday morning. Thank you so very much for waking up, spending the day with us. It is going to be 1 week from now that we're talking about getting the kids back to school. I asked my one and only remaining school-aged child if she was even going to think about headed to sleep early. You know, get your body back on that schedule. And she just looked at me with that look of why. Why would I prepare for something I hate was the look on her face. So, sorry, Principal Grutzenmacher. She's not going to be in a very good mood come day number one. Welcome to it. Thank you so very much for hanging out. Coming up half hour from now, the New York Post tries to ask a good question. The question is solid. The story they wrote is not. Once again, Ben Yount School of News Writing. But we do have to ask why it is that so many rich, fake working class democratic socialists are running on something that they think will help the working class. I blame AOC for this one. We'll get into it. And that Target costume, just not a good look. We'll explore that. Take your calls, your texts, your tweets. Show's better when you're a part of it, so please be a part of it. Carpetland USA Flooring Center talk and text line 414-799-1130. We need to come up with a better term for the people who show up at the protests in big blue cities who apparently just want to hang out in the street and do drugs. City leaders in Madison last night held their struggle session over the end of the CHOP zone, the Corey Ruiz monument of drugs and violence. This is one of the things that blue cities do. The progressives on the city council in Madison outraged that the city moved the protest zone, so they forced the mayor and a couple of top cops to sit down and listen for hours as every single alder, hate that term, just say alderman or alderwoman, every single alder got to shake their fist in righteous indignation. And at the end of the meeting, what I realized is that I have to pat Madison's mayor on the back. I have to say that the do-nothing DEI hire of a mayor that they have in Madison made the right call and did the right thing by sending in the cops and the city crews to clear these people out, because based on the testimony last night, there was everything but protesting going on inside this protest zone. The ABC in Madison had the very, very, very long book report. Madison's mayor, Satya Rhodes Conway, said several factors shifted the situation from a protest and a place for grieving to what she described as an unsustainable homeless encampment. She said the city saw a significant increase in the number of people experiencing homelessness who were camping at the site. Again, not homeless people, not bums, not Johnny Hobo, people experiencing homeless. You understand what they're doing with that, right? By not saying homeless, they are absolving the people of the responsibility for the fact that they sleep in the park. Experiencing homeless means it's somebody else's fault. If you are homeless or a bum or a hobo, it's your choice. If you are experiencing homelessness, you're not to blame. Back to the piece. Mayor cited several safety concerns, including nails in barricades, daisy-chained extension cords running through puddles, human waste, discarded sharps, food preparation and open fires, trash and stormwater drains potentially being blocked and causing localized flooding. I think I would lead with poop in the street. Right, that's generally a division between first world and third world. Do you know what we don't deal with in Mequon and Delafield? Poop in the streets. Just do that. Do me a favor. Go and poop in the middle of an intersection in your town and tell me how quickly you end up in the back of a squad. Just go. Bring a newspaper, man. Do it old school. Just squat down. Just get down on the floor.
13: Oh, jeez.
12: Ah, hey.
13: You're doing the visual for me now. Knock it off.
12: Looks like the Brewers have got some good pitching this, but you just do that and see what happens in any other city outside of
13: Madison. Did you see the video the other day? It was a gal just normal gal walking down the streets of New York in Mandani's world, and she's like looking at the cameras in her face, and she goes, guess what I just did? I just stepped in feces. Human feces, and I'm wearing sandals.
12: Oh, God.
13: It's the funniest thing I've ever seen.
12: By the way, this is the first time that I have heard of needles being referred to as discarded sharps.
13: Oh, is that what they
12: that's
13: were?
12: What that,
13: oh.
12: That's that. That's the new code word for, we got a bunch of fentanyl addicts out here, but it's discarded sharps as opposed to needles. The mayor also said the city became aware of a vehicle nearby that was allegedly being used to sell drugs and prey on people staying at the intersection. She added that there were reports of sexual assaults. So in the protest zone, we had homeless people, drug dealers, poop in the streets, and needles just laying around on the ground. Between all of the getting high and getting sexually assaulted and going big potty in the crosswalk, that doesn't paint a picture of people who were spending their time marching for justice for Corey. There was also fighting. Officers became involved after protesters threw items at city staff. Madison's police chief said at 4:53 in the morning, the day they broke up the encampment, protesters were observed loading pipes and boards. Rocks were thrown at city employees around 5 o'clock. At 5:01, police received a report of windows being broken. There was a fire lit in front of the Willie Street Co-op at 5:08. Second was lit at Williamson and Baldwin at 5:12. A third was lit at Baldwin and Wilson at 5:31. There were 32 arrests. We heard that day one. But, the story writes, police said the arrests were not 32 separate people. Commanders say some people who were arrested bailed out and almost immediately came back saying that they were going to re-engage in criminal behavior. So again, in the protest zone, you had filthy, angry, violent people who were drug addicted, got arrested, and because Madison is Madison, were back out on the streets minutes later to go back and fight the cops again. Without any snark, without any funny ha-ha punchlines, how is that a protest? No, seriously. Carpetland USA Flooring Center, talk and text line 414-799-1130. What part about any of that? The fighting, the drug use, the pooping? In what world is that a protest? Were these people trying to get justice for Corey by living like Corey? Remember, this was a guy who experienced homeless, was in and out of jail, was a known drug addict, was walking around committing a crime, carrying a knife, and was violent with the cops. Is this the idea of protesting in 2026, to live in the exact same manner that the person who just got shot by the cops lived? We did learn one thing last night, and this is perhaps most problematic of all. After the death of George Floyd, I think it was actually after the death of somebody else in Madison who took drugs and punched a cop in the face and got shot for it, Madison created this Office of the Independent Police Monitor. Somebody who's not a cop, somebody who's kind of a city official, who is supposed to be the one who oversees police behavior. You remember this woman if you remember back to the good old Corey Ruiz chop days. She was one of the many angry Madison leaders who was out there with a bullhorn screaming and making a scene. Well, her name is Aramica? Sure, we'll go with Aramica. Aramica Glass responded to questions about her role. The monitor said it is her job to show up for the community. She said there is a difference between the Office of the Independent Police Monitor's operational independence and her role as a public official. This comes as the station writes after Glass was seen on video having a physical altercation with Madison police officers after the altercation. She was recorded saying she would burn the city down. Her quote last night, there's a duty for me to speak when police officers and other community members ask me to speak as a public official. I don't know what PCOB is. Is that some sort of board, or is that supposed to be persons of color something something? As a public official who is always going to show up for the most vulnerable in the community, I have a role to play. Now, not to put too fine of a point on it, but this is a woman who is supposedly in charge of the investigation into Corey Ruiz's death. Josh Call is going to punt on that. But this woman, Aramica Glass, is the one who's going to lead the investigation for the city of Madison. This is the same woman who was fighting with a police officer the day that they came to break up this open-air drug den. There's no possible way that anyone can trust or believe anything that she reports. Whatever investigation she is in charge of is now instantly tarnished and should be thrown directly into the trash. This woman should be fired, and whatever the police monitor board is should absolutely be disbanded. But that's Madison. Like I said, as I teased this, like I said when I put this up on my ex, they were apparently doing everything in the protest zone but protesting. But this is what happens. This is what happened in the CHOP zone in Seattle. This is what happened at the Occupy Wall Street camps. There is now an entire subsect of people in this country who go from liberal blue city to liberal blue city, sleeping on the streets, pooping in the streets, doing drugs in the streets, and claiming that it's a protest. You may not like when these people go and angrily take over jazz on the square. It may be silly, it ineffective, but at least there is some element of saying, hey, I'm upset and you're going to listen to me. That is a protest. Many of the protesters are nothing but troublemakers and the usual suspects, but this, what we saw in the CHOP zone, that's not a protest. That's the worst of San Francisco. That's sitting around outside under a tent, stealing somebody else's electricity, getting high, getting drunk, and eating hamburgers. That is an Antifa tailgate. And it absolutely should have been broken up. And this is the lesson. This is the lesson for every blue city. This is the lesson for every progressive mayor. Stop it before it starts. Yeah, they're going to be mad day one when you tell them to go home. Yeah, they're going to throw bottles. Yeah, they're going to get upset. Yeah, they're going to cry about their First Amendment rights. But you know what's going to happen if you don't step in and end their encampments? They're going to spend 2 weeks pooping in the street and getting high, and then they're going to throw bottles and claim their First Amendment rights were violated. We need another word for protesters, because there are legitimate protesters. There are paid protesters. There are people just waiting for a protest so they can go and steal themselves a new pair of shoes. But this isn't even that. This is something that is far beyond the pale of what a protest actually entails. And we need to start calling it what it is. We need to find the term. Crisis actors is a bad idea, but mobile, employable, random drug addicts who will occupy your city. We need to find a better term. So we're going to workshop that, and we'll get back to you with an answer. I'm Benjamin Yacht. This is News Talk 1130 WISN.
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look at it. Target is learning that lesson. We'll get to that coming up. I'm stealing this line from Dan O'Donnell because he's used it for years. You either get into politics to do something or to be somebody. And with this new wave of democratic socialists who are running for and winning seats across this country, we really do have to ask which one it is that the DSA candidates want to do. I'm going to cut to the chase here and just blame AOC from the drop. Alexandria Ocasio-Cortez is not the first famous member of Congress. I mean, look, there were Kennedys elected to everything during most of my life, but AOC is the first TikTok congressman. I had to look it up today. She's never actually written a law. She has not sponsored a single piece of legislation that has become law. She's signed on as a co-sponsor to some things, and she's got some additions to a bill or two. Oh, she's super successful in committees. But when it comes down to it, AOC has used her time in Congress to do 100% of nothing other than get in the papers. She is one of the most famous congresswomen in the world. Everybody knows who AOC is. In fact, you don't even need to say Alexandria Ocasio-Cortez. You just say AOC, everybody knows who she is. Let me prove the point. AOC represents New York's 14th congressional district. Who represents the 15th? Who represents the 6th congressional district here in Wisconsin? If you don't know that name right off the top of your head, you're proving my point. AOC is famous for being a congresswoman who is a congresswoman because she's famous and she does nothing. I am more than willing to wager that a good many of the Democratic Socialists of America who are now running to be the next AOC simply want to be the next AOC. They, too, want to be famous. They want to get invitations to the Met Gala. They want to have a couple of 100,000 people tune in on TikTok as they sit in their closet and do their makeup. They don't want to be representatives. They want to be famous. The New York Post had a piece that asked if these really are social justice warriors or just scammers. And I think that the way they frame their story, as poorly written as it is, makes it clear that these new DSA members are just scammers. It is just delicious to see so many commie cosplayers exposed as frauds, and the hits keep coming, the piece starts. Turns out that DSA New York City co-chair Gustavo Gordillo not only has his parents paying for the massive renovations of $1.5 million home they bought for him and his brother in Bed-Stuy, he's also using non-union labor for the work. And the local community board opposed the redo plan as creating a structure out of whack with the block. This is a very New York-centered story written about New York stuff that makes New Yorkers angry. But you get the sense, right? This is a kid running as a Democratic socialist while mommy and daddy are paying for everything. He's so concerned with the working class that he's not abiding by New York's long rules of you got to hire union guys to do the work in your house. The Times goes and lists a couple of other people whose names matter a lot to New Yorkers, but not to anybody here in Wisconsin. But it gets to this. All this epic sanctimonious selfishness is simply damning for a crowd that claims to be crusading on behalf of the underprivileged. But it's also far worse. It's not just mere hypocrisy. These seriously twisted menaces to society actually claim that they have the moral vision to remake New York City. Like I said, this is not the best piece. It's a little too New York for me. But the central question of are these people social justice warriors or scammers still stands, and it is an absolute legitimate question. Are these people who are running under the DSA banner running to do something, or are they simply running to be

0: famous. I am never going to run for office. I can 1,000,000% guarantee you that. But if I ever did, I would have one issue and one issue only, making sure kids can read. That's it. Fixing schools. Now, to fix schools, you got to fix property taxes. To fix property taxes, you're going to have to rejigger how we tax businesses, how we tax data centers, how we tax things that you buy. Is it more fair to go to a sales tax versus a property tax? Fixing schools is not easy. If it was, it would have been done by now. But if I ever were to get into politics, and I'm not, let's make that 100% clear. I want to announce my never candidacy. But I would want to do one thing, and that's make sure kids can read. Fix schools. AOC doesn't have one thing that she wants to do. I'm not even sure that Mark Pocan even has anything that he wants to do other than scream at Derek Van Orden on Twitter and whine and complain about Donald Trump. Many of these DSA types have never had real jobs. They went from college to mom and dad's couch in a suburban mansion to maybe a government paycheck or worse, some type of USAID-funded goo-goo group paycheck. Now, their vision is to get elected, get a little bit of power, get that lifetime pension, cash in, be famous. After all, AOC's the most famous congresswoman on the planet, and she hasn't done anything. Zohran Mamdani is the example of this. What did he do before he became mayor of New York City? That's not a rhetorical question, by the way. Carpetland USA Flooring Center, talk and text line 414-799-1130. Mamdani was a rapper. He was a rapper. I kid you not, he cut, chop it up, chop it up, chop it up, chop it up. You can find that video. He's dressed like an extra at Animal Kingdom at Disney World, rapping about chopping it up. Mom and dad, who are both rich, bankrolled him, and then he finally scammed the voters of New York City. The rent's too damn high, the buses need to be free, and he got elected. Now he is set for life. Even if, when, he fails as the mayor of New York City, he is set for life. David Crowley, Mandela Barnes, Tammy Baldwin here in Wisconsin, they're cut from the same cloth. Tamela went from being a city council member in Madison to Congress to the U.S. Senate. She has never had a real job in her life. Mandela, he's never had a real job. David Crowley, another lifelong government guy. And what have they done in their time in office? Well, I mean, for Mandela, at least he met girls. Dirt McGurk tweeted about meeting girls. But in terms of actually passing laws, helping people, Crowley has spent 10 years as Milwaukee County executive doing nothing but raising taxes, handing out pay raises to county employees, making the parks worse. Oh, and don't forget, he's on record as being against ICE. This Post piece uses the term cosplayers to describe these DSA flunkies, and I think it is the perfect term. They dress in a costume, and they play a role. They think that by pretending to be a politician, they can get paid, they could get famous, maybe they could sell a book. Hey, look, Bernie Sanders, who used to rail against the millionaires and the billionaires, now is just mad at the billionaires because he sold a book and became a millionaire. Being a politician is not their way to do something for the people, it's their way to do something for themselves. And you know what? They're not wrong. Democrats have been turning their political heroes into cultural heroes for generations. Now, thanks to AOC and the Obama's Netflix deal, becoming a famous politician comes with a microphone, a podcast, and a Netflix series that you get to produce, oh, and get $200 million for. Are these people scammers or social justice warriors? Yes. They absolutely are scammers. and social justice warrioring is the grift that they use to get through that door and get to become AOC and Obama-level famous. 842. When we come back, Target, this one's an easy one, man. Just get yourself a little white girl to pose in the costume, and I probably can guarantee you you're not facing this kind of controversy today. I'm Ben. This is our show, right here on Newstalk 1130 WISN.
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2: 43 northbound, the exit ramp to the Hale interchange is closed with an accident. Both lanes are blocked. Traffic just getting by on the shoulder. 94 eastbound is at a standstill between Highway 100 and 35th Street. 4145 northbound, Burleigh to Hampton backs up. And 43 southbound jammed Good Hope to Center Street. I'm Bonnie Green, and that's your latest total traffic.
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0: I'll bet you this song had 9 writers just to come up with na na na na na na na na na na na na na na na dynamite. Perhaps not Don McLean or Crosby, Stills, Nash & Young when it comes to the songwriting capabilities there. Welcome back, Benjamin Yant. Thank you so very much for spending this Tuesday morning with us. Had a texter here that said, Ben, I heard you talking about the nothingness of AOC. Thought for half a second you were talking about Robin Vining. We'll start talking about the distinguished state representative, and I'm going to invite her on the show. I've had Mike Roberts, Dr. Mike, running for state senate on several times. In the interest of being fair, I think we'll just start to do Robin Vining Wednesdays, where she's more than welcome to swing by, come in, talk in studio, hang out. I'll ask her questions. You know what? For our first Robin Vining Wednesday, I'll even give her the questions. I will read the questions that I'm going to ask her here on the air. That way she can be super extra prepared. And I think you know exactly how that's going to turn out. Carpetland USA Flooring Center. Talking text line 414-799-1130. I don't think that Target was trying to do anything here other than sell an ugly costume. And this costume that has a bunch of people looking at Target, kids glow under blacklight circus clown. There's nothing ostensibly offensive about the costume. It's a little weird. It's a two-piece suit, pants and a top, with black gloves, a tiny little hat, about the size you'd put on a chihuahua, and a fake smile mask. If you saw it in the package at the Spirit Halloween store or on the shelf at Target, you'd probably say that's the oddest looking Hamburglar outfit I've ever seen. That's what it looks like.
1: Yeah.
0: A horizontal orange and black stripes, kind of a wavy pattern. This is not something that I could see a lot of kids saying, oh my God, I've got to have that. But the Wire story, Target says it stopped selling a Halloween costume that was called offensive and hurtful to black people. The retailer did not say what the exact costume was, but reportedly the kids glow under blacklight circus clown costume is the one. In a statement, Target said removing the costume is an important first step as the company is looking closely at how this happened and what needs to change to ensure it won't happen again. Now, the problem, like I said, is not the costume in and of itself. The problem is the picture. Because you've got a young kid, 10, 12 years old, doing one of these, where he's got his one hand up above his head, his other hand hanging off of his hip, kind of mid-step. But they chose a black kid. And anybody who's over 35 years old instantly recognizes that as a picture of Step and Fetch It.
1: Yep.
0: Anybody who is old enough to remember back when Hollywood was kind of racist, blackface, lips and all, you instantly look at that and say, oh, maybe we shouldn't be using that model for that costume. If this was a 10-year-old white girl in this costume, nobody would have said anything. It would still be on the shelves today. But, and I'm not even going to blame Target for trying to be diverse here. I'm going to blame the 30-year-olds who work in the marketing department. Look, you can't sneak some sort of sex pun internet meme past them, but the idea of having some kid who's in their 30s instantly flag, guys, that's racist the way that that looks. This is the problem with youth. And 100% not their fault. Step and Fetch It has never been a thing in their lives. They never saw Song of the South. They never saw Amos and Andy. They never saw the old fried chicken commercials where the guys would dance around. Ooh! They never even saw Chappelle. Is that fried chicken? I know that Target doesn't take advice from me. But for any company that is about to do something like this, show it to the old person in the office. Seriously. Just take the picture and just, no context needed, just offer it to an adult in the room. Just go to the boomer who works in the office and say, hey, Jim, I need your boomer expertise here. Is this okay? And then you show them the picture. And if he goes, whoa, that's your sign that you don't need to. Just, hey, guys, I'm telling you, there is a time and a place when you want a 10-year-old black kid modeling your Halloween costume. And there is a time and a place when you don't. Target is learning
1: that
0: lesson.
1: I was this close of posting that picture on Facebook.
0: Oh, you think so? I'm on Facebook.
1: But I'm on secret double-double probation right now.
0: They would bury you under the Facebook. Mark Zuckerberg himself would drive here and just take your laptop from you. We would all be banned. There's a reason that I posted a link to the New York Times story and not to Step and Fetch It Jr. Hey, 8:54, that's it. We'll see you tomorrow. I'm Ben. This is News Talk 1130 WISN.
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3: 43 northbound traffic is stopped from Layton Avenue to the Hale Interchange. That exit ramp is closed with an accident. Traffic just getting by on the shoulder. 94 eastbound at a standstill between the Zoo Interchange and 35th Street. And 4145 northbound heavy Burleigh to Hampton. I'm Bonnie Green, and that's your latest total traffic.
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25: Good morning. I'm Doug Russell. New sanctions from the Trump administration are designed to isolate Iran's economy from the rest of the world. Fox's Jared Halpern has more from the White House.
26: Treasury Secretary Scott Bessent launched Operation Economic Outcast, warning of strong sanctions against nations doing business with Iran.
27: It is now a time for world leaders to make a decision between prosperity and isolation.
26: Bessent says a process of level setting is underway to let countries know what is expected of them.
27: It is no longer acceptable to operate in the gray spaces of this conflict.
26: Iran's currency hit a record low Monday, and the United Arab Emirates announced last week it is suspending all trade and financial transactions with Iran. At the White House, Jared Halpern, Fox News.
25: Closer to home, free vaccination clinics are open as a measles outbreak continues in southern Wisconsin.
28: The Wisconsin Department of Health Services says free or reduced cost vaccines, including the one against measles, are available at clinics and events across the state. DHS has confirmed over 40 cases of the disease across three counties, but none of the exposures have been in the general public. As of August 20th, 2,777 confirmed measles cases were reported in the U.S. in 46 states and the District of Columbia. You can find a local clinic online at dhs.wi.gov. Raymond Newpert, Wisconsin Radio Network.
25: And during a Monday visit to Oshkosh Corporation, Secretary of War Pete Hegseth saw how workers build advanced tactical vehicles, telling employees that, quote, "We don't have the warriors without the workers," end quote. Hegseth said vehicles built in Oshkosh are used by our warriors all around the world and have saved the lives of many. 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

0: It is a Tuesday edition of the Jason Gotch Program, News Talk 1130 WISN. You are great listeners, me behind the microphone. A loaded show for you as always, another two-hour extravaganza. 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Get me on X, on or off the air. I've been doing a lot of retweeting lately because I found some great stuff, mixing it in with my own thoughts. But if you want to see what I'm doing on X, you can do so at Jason Gotch is my X handle. And the talkback feature, the red microphone button icon on your free iHeart app if you listen to the program that way. Hold it down, 30 seconds or less. Tell me what you're thinking. It's like the old answering machine, where I get to hear what you say. It's being recorded. I get to hear it, but I only get 30 seconds. So if you talk more than 30 seconds, it's going to get cut off. The good thing is many of our listeners who use the talkback feature, they're really good. They'd be good basketball players. Maybe some of them do play basketball or have played basketball because they understand the shot clock. 30 seconds or less, tell me what you're thinking, and we do work the talkbacks into the program. Did you catch the Jesse Waters interview last night with Abdul El-Sayed? I did. It was must-see TV for me. I will say this. Syed's a nutjob. But at least he went into the lion's den on Fox News. And Jesse Waters does a great job on TV. But he's not a pit bull like some people are. He's more. He asks good questions. But he also has a humorous side. And at times, you just had a laugh at Abdul El-Sayed because he's so ridiculous. But I have a lot of thoughts and some clips to play for you from that interview because I think it explains a lot about today's Democrat Party, today's leftist movement, and also people who have never had a real job. And Abdul El-Sayed, Dr. Abdul El-Sayed, that's what the left calls him. We need a doctor from the state of Michigan to solve the problems for that state and for the country. We need a doctor in the Senate, and he is a medical doctor. Do you know Abdul El-Sayed has never had a real job? He doesn't even have a medical license. Yes, he went through medical school, but he's never had a medical license. He's never practiced clinical medicine. He was a health director for the city of Detroit. So he went for a bunch of degrees. He has other degrees as well. Then he got a government job. Now he's living off his wife, who's a psychiatrist. They make combined almost $700,000 a year. And he talks to us like he's the common man, when the only job he's really had has been in the government, the executive director of the Detroit Health Department. He was not on the scene, I don't believe, when COVID hit. He had already given up that position. Can you imagine him even chasing you around with a vaccine vial? And he'd also be demanding you wear your mask, I'm sure. But let's listen to some of these sound bites because they do explain. He actually, give him the guts for something else. He's saying what almost every Democrat in office today really thinks. Don't misunderstand. The Democrat Party, with a few exceptions, yes, John Fetterman, there's a few others out there. Fetterman is 90% on the far left, 10% rational, but he's still a rational guy who doesn't believe if you voted for Donald Trump, you're an enemy of the people, you're a Nazi, you're a fascist, you're Adolf Hitler Jr. He actually admits, Fetterman, that he talks to people in his personal life that are friends and family that voted for Donald Trump, and he understands where they're coming from, and he doesn't think they're bad people. Most of the Democrats think we're bad people, any of us who voted for the president. They couldn't be more wrong. Remember, these are the people who believe in transing kids and abortion until birth. And many of them now side with this Lindsey Clancy woman who killed her three kids tragically in a totally evil situation in Massachusetts. And they're in the streets protesting in favor of her. So make no mistake, never let them claim the moral high ground over you on anything as a conservative. Just look at where the left stands on many of these issues. True evil has infected their minds. But let's listen to El-Sayed from last night. He wants free health care. In this clip, he's actually advocated for free health care. His Medicare for All plan, in fact, in one of his TV interviews when he does them from his house, he has a book on his shelf, Medicare for All. He wants his Medicare for All plan to replace the Second Amendment. Take a listen to this.
1: You also said this. You want to replace the right to bear arms with the right to health care. You don't want to replace the Second Amendment, do you?
2: Well, look, man. I think more people are more worried about whether or not they can see a doctor than whether or not they can have a gun. I'm just going to put that out there.
1: I mean, you're dodging the question. Do you want to replace the Second Amendment?
2: I'm just saying that more people are more concerned about seeing a doctor. If we had a right to health care in this country, they probably wouldn't. And I think that'd be a pretty good thing, don't you?
1: I think you dodged the question. And that's a pretty big one in Michigan.
0: It is a huge one in Michigan, and it's a huge one for the country. First off, can we stop this lie that most people can't see a doctor? Over 80% of people who have employer-sponsored health insurance like the insurance. Is it perfect? Would we like to pay less? Sure. Is it perfect? No. But people like it. They like. I have employer health insurance. It's expensive, but if I need to go to the doctor, I can go to the doctor. Most of you experience the same thing. And for people who don't have employer health insurance, yes, the Obama exchange stinks, but that's because of Barack Obama. Before Obamacare, you could get health care in this country for a reasonable price, catastrophic health policy. I had one in my 20s. I was just transitioning into the radio business. I did not have a full-time job. I blew out my knee playing basketball. Dummy me playing in men's league basketball. But no, it's fun. It's exercise. It's good stuff. Playing with your friends. It's exciting. It's something to look forward to after work. But I hurt my knee. I needed knee surgery. I had one of these catastrophic policies. I think I paid like $100 a month for it. And I had to pay a couple thousand dollars out of pocket for the surgery. But the surgery was like $15,000. Overall, it was a good policy. I was able to see the doctor for the checkup once a year and have things like this covered. But now you can't get those. You have to go to the Obamacare exchange and you have to pay thousands of dollars a month in some cases. Or $1,000 a month for a policy that is a deductible of $18,000 a year because Barack Obama decided as a man, you need abortion coverage. And all these other coverages that are required for people to have that they don't need. So that's the problem with the healthcare system. And the poor have Medicaid, which is a very good insurance policy compared to a lot of what the rest of the world gets. If you have Medicaid, you can go to many hospitals, get treated the same day if you need to. Unlike Great Britain, which has Medicare for All as their national health service. And with that national health service, the government estimates in Great Britain that 300 to 350 people a week die in the emergency room because they can't get timely treatment. Do you really want that in this country? But again, this is a guy who's never had a real job in his life. And he proves it right here. Listen to when he's asked by Jesse Waters how much the government spends per year. Take a listen.
1: You don't even know how much money the government spends every year. Do you know?
2: Look, the question, Jesse, to me
1: all right,
2: is,
1: so you don't know. Let me tell you what it is. It's $7 trillion a year. And your plan,
2: Jesse,
1: to take over the healthcare system
2: that
1: is $4 trillion.
0: Did you get the math there? Jesse Waters is right. $7 trillion a year we spend in this country. And you wonder why the national debt is out of control. But another $4 trillion we would have to spend for Medicare for All. And here's a secret for those of you who have Medicare. Guess what? You know that you need a supplemental private insurance policy to make Medicare good. I know many seasoned citizens, as the great Rush Limbaugh used to call them, that have Medicare. They all have supplemental policies to cover all the things Medicare won't pay for or the deductibles Medicare has built in. So the supplemental, they pay $400 to $500 a month through private insurance companies like Blue Cross and United Healthcare, and that makes Medicare good. But guess what? El Sayed, it makes it good for the old people. At least it's a patch for them. But they need the private insurance there. And El Sayed, he's getting rid of all private health insurance. He's taking away your right to buy private health insurance. He's command and control with the government to take over the healthcare system. 1/5 of the GDP of this country will be under his control, a guy who never had a real job in his life, who doesn't even know how much we spend a year in federal spending. Does he sound like a qualified candidate to run the healthcare system in the United States, Mr. Doctor, who's actually never practiced medicine, Abdul El Sayed? Here's more. Look, if you can find a slave for me, slavery is horrific, but someone who was a slave in the United States of America, if you can find that person for me that's still living from 1865, I'll entertain the idea of reparations. But we are 161 years removed from the Civil War. There's nobody left. We're generations removed from the Civil War. Yet El Sayed, Take a listen to a stump speech from him. Take a listen to his idea, what he wants to do to you, the great taxpayers of Wisconsin.
3: We owe the reparations of recognizing that this country was built on uncompensated labor of enslaved people. I believe we owe it to engage in reparations. There are so many ways in which we need to have a conversation about reparations. We need to invest in reparations. We need reparations in this country.
0: We need reparations in this country. Hey, Abdul, fake doctor because he never actually practiced medicine. My ancestors came here in the early 1900s from Poland and Slovakia. They had nothing to do with slavery. They came here, they learned the language, and you're going to take my money to pay for slavery when my ancestors weren't even here? Go pound some sand, buddy. You have no right to our money. This is, again, confiscation, redistribution of wealth to try and get votes to his side. Because, to tell you the truth, El Sayed is struggling with the black community. The black community is not on board with what Abdul El Sayed is preaching. Revolution in America, economically and socially. Black Democrats historically are liberal, but they don't want to overturn the country. They don't want to take away private health care. They don't want to do things like take away the Second Amendment. They're not this nuts. They're not Democrat, not socialist. Let's be honest with this guy. He is a Democrat communist. Now, he was asked about this on Jesse Waters last night. Take a listen to his answer here on what he wants to do as far as slave reparations.
1: Reparations. Do you support that?
2: I think we need to have an honest conversation about the incredible debt that was put upon black folks as a function of slavery that we have yet to pay. And I just think that's fair. Like, if people are enslaved and forced into servitude, and then we don't actually have a conversation about all that was owed, that our own country agreed was owed, I just think that it's high past time to have that conversation. That shouldn't be a crazy thing.
0: It is a crazy thing because the slaves are dead. Nobody is a former slave in the United States of America. Do we go back, Abdul, to the Roman Empire and tell the Italian government, hey, they were feeding Christians to the lions. So if you have Christian descent any time over the past 2,000 years, you get reparations from the Italian government? Does that make any sense? There are no slaves alive from 1865. If you're using slavery as an excuse for what has happened in your life, you need to look in the mirror and say, I need to take responsibility for my own actions. And every day that I walk the face of the earth is a gift from God, and I'm going to take personal responsibility and try and make the world better and make my life better. That's tough love to many people out there, what I just said, but it's the truth. You're going to be better by taking control of your own life rather than wanting free stuff from the government because 10 generations ago, you're descended from slaves. It gets even better. We're going to say, I'm not going to take the break yet, but we're going to save the pièce de résistance for after the break. But El Sayed also, listen to him talk about something as simple as football. This is El Sayed in an interview talking about how much he dislikes football. Take a listen from the archives.
4: Football is very much associated with a, you know, particularly masculine and oftentimes toxically masculine culture. And so much of it was about, you wanted to be able to get back up and play for your team, and you really aren't allowed to show pain or vulnerability. That's part of the sport.
0: That guy played football in high school, to be honest with you. I believe he was captain of his high school team. I don't know if they were any good. But talk about a guy who got indoctrinated in the university system in this country. Toxic masculinity in football. It's guys having fun. Heck, they have flag football for girls now in many states. Football's a fun game. It's entertaining for the fans. It's entertaining for the players. Nobody forces you to play football, but it's toxic masculinity. Of course it is, Abdul. Of course it is. Sounds like a guy who'd be out there protesting in favor of Lindsey Clancy, sicko. Now here, he was asked about this on Jesse Rogers again last night. About our, you know, he's on record saying that football's bad. Take a listen to what he said last night.
1: You said Colin Kaepernick was a good guy, and you said the NFL was racist. What did you mean by that?
2: Look, I think for Colin Kaepernick's sake, yeah, I think he should have had several more years in the NFL. Now, I think he's a pretty damn good quarterback. I think, unfortunately, he lost a lot of time. But the bigger question right now when it comes to football, look, I know you guys like to think I don't like football, but I'm happy to line up against anybody who thinks that I don't like football.
0: You're the guy who said you didn't like football. You're the guy who said it was toxic masculinity. Jesse Waters just asking the question. We're just going based on your words, Abdul, that you know won't play well in a football state. I mean, the state of Michigan likes football, just like the state of Wisconsin. You got the Wolverines, you got the Spartans, you got the Detroit Lions. I know they don't have an illustrious history. Packer fans know that, but they're still Michigan's team. So he knows being against football doesn't play well from his dumb comments in the past. He's trying to reverse himself here. And you listen to him talk about Colin Kaepernick. This is one of my pet peeves because I did sports radio for a long time. Colin Kaepernick's last season in the NFL, 1-10 record with the 49ers, completion percentage under 60, which is terrible. Blaine Gabbert, a journeyman quarterback, also was on the Niners that year. When he played quarterback, the Niners averaged 22 points a game. When Kaepernick was on the field, they only averaged 18. Colin Kaepernick's last year in the NFL, he was terrible. Colin Kaepernick did this as a publicity stunt. He knew his career was going downhill. He wanted some attention. Nike has made him rich. The guy never wanted to play football anymore. He said he wanted to play football, but he was a terrible football player at the end. Could have played a lot more years in the NFL. Abdul's out of his mind. He doesn't even know anything about football for a guy who actually played some football in high school. But after the break, we're going to get to even more scary part of this interview. And also it leads into something very important that a congressman from Wisconsin has recently put on Twitter. A very good congressman, by the way. This all leads into what a big problem is for conservatives. But before we do that, let's get to the iHeartRadio Music Festival Flyaway Contest. I know you're on the edge of your seats waiting for the keyword. I've got it for you right here. Text the keyword Vegas to 200-200. 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What would you win if your entry's chosen? Trip for two to the iHeartRadio Music Festival in Las Vegas on September 18th and 19th. Round trip airfare for two to go to this festival. So you get round trip airfare for two to Vegas. Two nights in a hotel, ground transportation, tickets to both nights of the iHeartRadio Music Festival, plus an $1,000 gift card. That seems like a pretty good contest to win. I cannot win. I am not eligible. But I would be excited to win this contest. Kenny Chesney, Goo Goo Dolls, Snoop Dogg. He's enjoying a career renaissance. And also Lainey Wilson. Going to be there among other artists as well. If you do enter the contest, you'll get a confirmation text and information. Standard data and message rates apply in this nationwide contest. So again, get in on the iHeartRadio Music Festival Flyaway Contest. Get your entry in right now. The keyword for this hour, Vegas, text it to 200-200. Abdul El-Sayed saying what the Democrats believe, but a lot of them actually won't go on the record and say because they know it's toxic to the country. I'll have more on that, plus a Wisconsin congressman gives very good insight on X onto the dangers of the midterms and really any election for the conservatives and for the Republicans. We'll have all that right after.
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14: 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Lee Harris is sentenced to 90 years.
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14: 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The pair are like chalk and cheese. There's no way their paths would ever cross on the outside. But as a fellow inmate, Robert sees through the lies and vows to do the unthinkable. Clear Lee's name.
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23: Just before midnight on Saturday, February 19th, 2005, Danielle Imbo and her friend Richard Patron left a crowded Philadelphia bar. The two 30-somethings planned to walk to Richard's truck and drive home, but they never made it.
24: It does not make sense. It's like they literally vanished.
23: The two were never seen again.
25: Not just them, but a truck disappeared into the ether.
23: Was it an accident, or were they murdered?
26: No one had a motive to kill them.
23: Those same questions frustrated law enforcement. The FBI called it murder for hire.
24: Who killed these two individuals, and how did they get rid of them?
27: Both of them weren't the target. One of them was the target. The other one was wrong place, wrong time.
23: But which victim was the intended target, and why?
26: It was definitely murder for hire for Danielle, not for Richard.
24: You're right, it could be. But it also could be something your son did, too.
26: No one was looking to kill Richard. No one.
24: He's your son. And in your eyes, he's innocent. But in my eyes, he's just some guy my sister was with.
23: Fingers were pointed, allegations were made, and lines were drawn.
24: That drove the wedge between the families.
23: What happened to Danielle and

0: question mark. Yep, typical. Absolutely. He wants to give you a system, this El Sayed guy, for your health care. Not even allow you the choice. He doesn't even want he doesn't even want a public option. He wants Medicare for all, command and control. And his wife won't even participate in the system now, and they make almost 700 grand a year. It's like Bernie Sanders. He loves talking about all those billionaires and millionaires, and he's worth $12 million writing anti-capitalist books, and he's got to fly first class. He's got to fly all the time. He's got to fly on private planes. But you shouldn't have, oh no, you shouldn't have a private plane. Too much greenhouse gases. Worried about climate change and global warming. But I've got a campaign. Everybody knows I got a campaign, so I get to fly around. Rules for thee and not for me. It's what all communists do. They live very well. There are people, the misconceptions, there are people who live very well in the Soviet Union. There are people who live very well in Cuba, North Korea. They're all the elites in the Communist Party, the 1% or so, or less than 0.1%. The rest of the people live like peasants, and the military is well-fed because the military is there to kill the opponents. That's what happens in those countries, sadly. They are absolute jokes, and Al Sayed wants that for America. He wants to destroy your healthcare system. Now, here's more from good old Abdul El Sayed. Here, take a listen to... Now this is where it gets to... He gets to sound like a real sicko. Listen to him when he's asked by Jesse Waters about transitioning children, not adults here, transitioning minors. Take a listen.
1: Sex changes for minors. Do you support that? Look, you know, I remember having great conversations with my conservative friends about right to try legislation. The idea that the government shouldn't tell you what kind of health care you should have. I just think the government shouldn't tell you what kind of health care you should have. And if you're a minor,
2: you want to try on kids?
1: Now, if you disagree with that, if you disagree that health care decisions need to be made by a doctor and their parents and a patient, then we think we agree to disagree. But, you know, you want to put government inside.
2: So, Abdul, you're a doctor, right?
1: Selectively. I am.
2: So you think it's okay for a parent to slash his kid's thing-a-ling off? You think that's okay?
1: I mean, do you really want to have this conversation? Are you circumcised?
2: Yeah, but I mean, that's a personal question.
1: Okay.
2: Doctor.
1: So you probably should want to move on.
2: Is circumcision different than castration?
1: I think it's a problem. It's a problem that you think that you get to decide what happens between a parent, a doctor, and a patient. And I'm just saying that, yes, circumcision is surgery on a kid's ding-a-ling. So if you really want to bring that up, you can. I just think you guys are really selective about how you want to talk about these things.
2: Abdul, Michigan's not going for that.
0: He brags about being a doctor at Columbia University. And then he compares circumcision, which scientifically has been done throughout the years for cleanliness and because they say it's more sanitary. Now, there's debates about that in current society. But regardless, it does not eliminate your ability to reproduce in any way. Whether you're circumcised or not circumcised as a man with the male sex organ, that does not affect your ability to reproduce. If you get trans treatments and trans surgeries as a kid, you can never reproduce. You've made decisions as a minor where we do not allow minors to drink beer or smoke a cigarette or go to the school field trip without a note from mommy and daddy or take an aspirin at school without a note from mommy or daddy to eliminate their ability to ever reproduce for their natural lives. He's actually equating circumcision and calling trans treatments for kids healthcare? Are boob jobs for girls healthcare when they're 12 years old? Let's say we know the female body, like the male body, develops at different stages. You have kids that are boys that are 11 years old who are short, and by the time they're 18 years old, they're the tallest kid in their senior class in high school. Girls, a physical development same way, 11, 12, maybe they're not as developed as some of the other 11 or 12 or 13-year-olds. They go to high school, they're more developed when they're done. So if a girl comes in at 11 or 12 and says, I want a boob job, is that health care? That's cosmetic surgery. It's the same thing as transing. It's an elective cosmetic surgery. It's not health care. It's only healthcare to the demons who do that to kids who make a lot of money that call themselves doctors. No ethical doctor would do that to a child. They would say, come back and see me when you're 18 or 21 years old because you do not have the mental capacity, the faculties upstairs, you're not developed enough mentally.

0: to make a decision that you never are going to be able to reproduce for the rest of your natural life. But of course, Abdul El-Sayed, because he's so screwed up in the head, and that's what they produce at Columbia Medical School. That's scary. And again, a doctor who's never had a license to practice medicine, and he's never done any clinical research. He's a guy who's got a piece of paper, and that's it. He never did anything with it. He's living off his wife. But that's what they have in store for you, folks. This is what the Democrats are going to do in the left if they take over. And I really think they're going to put these like they do in Illinois. They mandate mental health counseling now for kids in school. It's going to be, you picked up your little sister Tina's doll? Oh, you have to go through mandatory trans training to at least see if you want to trans. Because then we can get more money kicked back to the Democrat Party and screw more people up in the head. So that's who's voting for us in today's America. Now, the problem here is there's good and bad. Here's the positive thing. I do not believe America wants what this joker is selling. I don't believe the people in the state of Michigan want it. I don't believe the people in the state of Wisconsin want it. I do not believe people want what Abdul El-Sayed, the Democrat communists of America, these radical leftists, he's a little bit older, he's a middle-aged guy, but a lot of these young people under 30 on the Democrat Socialists of America, all the co-chairs they have, the little Politburo that resembles the communists in the Soviet Union, I don't believe people really want this. The problem, though, is what a great congressman from the state of Wisconsin, Derek Van Orden. I'm on his X feed right now. And by the way, this guy, very sad. His daughter died of cancer a few years ago. The abuse he takes from these leftists. I saw one leftist say it was an anonymous person, of course, wishing Derek Van Orden what happened to his daughter happens to him. I mean, simply for being a conservative, a vocal conservative, standing with the president on most issues, the left, of course, what they always do, what communists always do, they give you death threats because they can't rule on their ideas. I am convinced that this country is not a communist country. Most people don't want this Medicare for all sham. They don't want slave reparations. They don't want any of the other, they don't want kids to be trans, especially and their parents not even involved in that situation. The schools pushing trans kids and transing kids. They don't want this abortion till birth. But Derek Van Orden said here on his X feed, and I think this is the big issue, and I hope he is right, but I'm not sure he is, said this back on August 22nd, so over the weekend. Wisconsin is not a blue or purple state. We are a conservative state full of conservatives that don't vote. This is what these leftists are counting on. Not this time. I agree with the first three lines there, but I'm not so sure not this time. Are the conservatives going to vote? This is the biggest issue facing conservatives in Wisconsin, conservatives throughout the country, people with moderate views throughout the country who don't want what the radical left is selling. Will enough of the people who consistently sit out elections actually go and vote? Do you know in the state of Wisconsin, it's estimated that 500,000 gun owners don't vote, that they sit out elections? What do you think the odds a gun owner is going to be a conservative? Abdul El-Sayed wants to replace the Second Amendment with Medicare for all. He wants to take away your right to defend yourself and your family and replace it with government health care, which ensures your family's going to be in the grave sooner than they would be under a private insurance policy because you've got a ration care. The government's broke. They're doing it in Canada now. 5% of deaths in Canada are medical aid and dying. They call it MAID. So nice. It's doctors killing people through assisted suicide. And they push it because they don't have the money for their healthcare system. Same thing would happen here. So these people who own guns, who believe, obviously, if you own a gun, you believe in the Second Amendment, I would think. Most people do. Some crazy leftists might not. But I would say it's 75 to 80% of the people who own guns are probably, at least 75% are conservative. Even if it's only 60%. If they all vote, guess what? The Republicans win almost every election in the state of Wisconsin. These elections are that close. You put another 100,000 votes in the Republican column, just estimating that based on these gun owners coming out and voting. All these elections that are decided with the late vote dumps in Milwaukee County, 20, 30,000 votes. What did Scott Walker lose in 18? About 30,000 votes, late Milwaukee vote dump. Always, they're the home team. Home team comes in with those votes late. Democrats win. Take me out to the election day. Take me out to the crowd. Oh, it's that they're Milwaukee County's batting in the bottom of the ninth. Oh, the Democrats win again. Guess what? They'd be overwhelmed in Milwaukee County because by the time those votes came in, they wouldn't have enough votes to count to be able to overturn what people in the outlying areas of the state, if their gun owner is showing up to the ballot box. So that's the biggest issue. The state's got about 6 million people, state of Wisconsin. But this is every, Michigan's another state. You look at gun owners, the Republicans have to register people that agree with their ideas, and they're out there. The Democrats max out the purple-haired, crazy women who love Lindsey Clancy because she killed her kids. They max those people out. They're always 100%, 99.9% turnout. But our people, not so much. So I hope Derek Van Orden's right. He's right on his analysis. Wisconsin is a state full of conservatives that don't vote. And that's what the left counts on. And he says not this time. I hope he is right. And I hope the party apparatus in this state is registering those people and getting them out to the polls. Now, real quick, Mike Rogers running against Abdul El-Sayed. Let's hope this guy wins. He's a solid conservative. He's not super MAGA, but he's MAGA enough. He's a million times better than El-Sayed. Here, it's a little echoey. This is on the stump speech to a crowded room. Take a listen to his case against Abdul El-Sayed.
1: El-Sayed wants to represent Palestine. I want to represent Michigan. Abdul believes the government is the answer. I believe Michiganders are the answer.
0: Yeah, not that enthusiastic, but you get the idea. He's got to maybe sharpen that up a little bit. But the idea of Palestine versus Michigan and Michigan versus against Michigan individual citizens versus the government making the decisions kind of reminds me a little bit of the great effective Trump ad in 2024. Kamala is for they, them, and President Trump is for you. That was a super effective ad, and in the swing states especially. Let's hope the Republicans can capitalize on the madness the Democrats are showing them and get their voters, the Republican voters, out to the polls, because we don't want to experience what the left wing has in store for us. It is the Jason Gotch Program, News Talk 1130 WISN. We come back, some of your texts, and also, what do the Democrats have in store for the Senate if they take power? Hint, hint, it's not good. We'll have that right after this.
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0: It's the Jason Gott Show. It's News Talk 1130 WISN. 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Mark on the text line writes, Jesse Waters didn't even ask about Israel or the guy trashing Mackinac Island. Again, Mackinac Island is like the Wisconsin Dells for Michigan. And the guy went up there and said he hates the place when he was running. He actually ran for governor back in 2018 in the Democrat primary and got crushed by Gretchen Whitmer. I'm not a fan of Whitmer. She's awful, too. But I can see why she won going away, because Abdul Al-Sayed is so far to the left. Whitmer's wacko left, too, but not nearly as left as Al-Sayed is. And, yeah, didn't even ask about the Israel stuff, because there's so much to ask. You'd have Abdul Al-Sayed there for 3 hours and not dent the service on his craziness. 262, good morning, Jason. Just curious to know what kind of medical doctor calls a penis a ding-a-ling. That's Maureen from the town of Aaron. A guy who's actually never practiced medicine, just went to Columbia, got the medical education. He's never actually had a medical license. 262 on the text line. says, where did, oh, I'm sorry, 920, I beg your pardon, on the text line, talking about the South and the Civil War, about how only the richest 5% of Southerners own slaves. Most of our families came here after the Civil War. No way are any of us responsible for slavery or reparations. Absolutely. Amen. Yeah, I mean, seriously. Like, my ancestors came in the early 1900s. They came from Poland and Slovakia. How are they responsible for American slavery that ended in 1865? But you're going to take my money and redistribute it to people, Abdul al-Sayyad, that are like 10 generations removed from slavery? Give me a break. This guy's nuts. 414, Jason Bernie has three houses. Yeah, of course he does. He also has luxury European cars, too. Guy who honeymooned. This is true. Bernie Sanders honeymooned in the Soviet Union back in the day. Can you imagine that? Honey, where are you going on your honeymoon? Where do you want to go? I think I want to go to the Soviet Union. That shows you how crazy Bernie Sanders is. Most people go to Jamaica. They go to Mexico. They go to other Caribbean islands, U.S. Virgin Islands, British Virgin Islands, Aruba, maybe Hawaii. This guy goes to the Soviet Union. What? And people give him the time of day. That should be automatic. Bernie Sanders, where did he go on his honeymoon? Soviet Union. Okay, dismiss everything this guy says. He's a nut job. Now, they are nut jobs, but again, they are very scary because they are getting traction. And one thing they have planned for the Senate, Abdul al-Sayyad and the far left wingers in the Senate actually want to replace Chuck Schumer. They're planning on him being the majority leader, but even if he's the minority leader, let's hope he is. Republicans keep the Senate. But they want him replaced for not being left-wing enough. A guy by the name of Chris Van Hollen, you may have never heard the name. He's a senator from Maryland. He was in the Congress for a long time as a representative from the state of Maryland. He's a far older guy, far left-wing guy. And he is a rubber stamp. He is a rubber stamp for everything these guys want to do. These Democrat socialists. He's on board with all this stuff. Schumer actually, remember, Schumer's crazy, but he represents New York State, which the economic engine's Wall Street. He knows that. He's not that dumb. This Van Hollen guy, he will put all the stuff that Abdul al-Sayyad, I told you this hour, that he wants to do. Van Hollen's on board with all that. So they want to install him as the Democrat leader of the Senate. And ideally, in their world, get control of the Senate, the House, and the presidency in the 2028 election cycle, and everything, Medicare for all, mandatory transgender training for children, wealth confiscation, some in the DSA, communist movement, want private property confiscation, rent controls, nationalizing the airlines. This Van Hollen guy, he's on board with all of it. Scary, scary times, folks. It is the Jason Gott Show, News Talk 1130 WISN. Again, you want to get in? Carpetland USA, Flooring Center Talk and Text Line, 414-799-1130. Somebody just texted 920, Bernie needs to go to the dentist. Hey, he's old. Maybe he just needs the falsies. Get the false teeth in. I don't know if he has them. He's in his 80s. But yeah, Bernie Sanders is, I mean, you don't want your kids to turn out like Bernie Sanders. Just an absolute leech off the government. That's what his life has been. Failed everything he tried in the private sector, so he got in the government, became a leech, and made $12 million writing anti-capitalist books. Unbelievable. When we come back, they say, the feminists have always said, it'd be better if women ran everything. Women just need to run everything because men are predators. Women just need to run everything. Is that really true? I'll explore it right after this.
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12: Good morning. I'm Doug Russell. The Trump administration has launched an economic D-Day on the regime in Tehran. Fox's Mike Emanuel from Washington with the details.
13: For foreign governments or companies considering trying to ease the pain on the regime, this warning, D-Day is coming for them, too. Secretary of War Pete Hegseth visited military facilities in Nebraska and Wisconsin. Hegseth is not ruling out further military action if needed.
14: Economic pressure we know hurts them the most right now. But by no means are we foreclosing using kinetic strikes anywhere in the Strait of Hormuz or around Iran.
13: For now, the Trump administration's focus is on economically isolating Iran.
12: Iranian President Masoud Pezeshkian, however, called for a return to the Memorandum of Understanding on Sunday, saying it is better than the current situation of, quote, neither war nor peace, end quote. During a Monday visit to Oshkosh Corporation, Secretary of War Pete Hegseth saw how workers build advanced tactical vehicles.
14: We don't have the warriors without the workers. We are all shoulder to shoulder in this arsenal of freedom. The vehicles you make here are used by our warriors all around the world.
12: Hegseth's Arsenal of Freedom tour also included a stop at Strategic Command headquarters near Omaha, Nebraska. And the Wisconsin Department of Justice has joined a coalition of states suing the Trump administration over immigration-related requirements attached to federal public safety grants. Attorney General Josh Call says the administration is illegally using funding as leverage by requiring states to comply with immigration enforcement demands. Checking the holiday automotive of Fond du Lac Sports Scoreboard, the Brewers open up a midweek series against the Mets at Citi Field tonight starting at 6:10. Milwaukee entering play tonight with a 5.5-game lead over the Cubs in the NL Central. From the Orthopedic Associates of Wisconsin News Center, I'm Doug Russell on News Talk 1130 WISN.
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0: Jason Gotch program, News Talk 1130 WISN. I've got some great texts rolling in. The listeners get it. They do. They understand the hypocrisy of the Democrat Party. It's so easy to expose, but it has to be exposed, the radical left, the Democrats, their hypocrisy, because not everybody realizes it. The message needs to get out there, because when people really find out what this group is all about, they do turn off to their message, which is toxic, the left's toxic message for the future of our country. If you want to jump in, Carpetland USA Flooring Center talk and text line 414-799-1130, 414-799-1130. You can always get me on X as well at Jason Gotch is my X handle. And don't forget about those talkbacks, the free iHeart app red microphone button icon. Hold it down, that icon slash button, red microphone. 30 seconds or less, tell me what you are thinking. I got here on the text line. 262, my relatives fought for the North in the Civil War against slavery. Many are buried in Gettysburg. Why should I pay reparations? It's a very simple but a great question. How are you going to go ahead and filter out the people like me who ancestors weren't even here? This person who had ancestors who died fighting to free the slaves, do they have to pay? Makes no sense. All this is a wealth confiscation scheme. That's what they're pushing, a wealth confiscation scheme. Any way they can take your money, make it a part of the government bureaucracy, confiscate your wealth, put permanent taxes, fees, punitive taxes in there to take your money away and grow the bureaucracy that they control, they're going to do it. And they're all upset, too. Did you notice how the Democrats are not well-funded this election cycle? The Republicans have so much money and the Democrats don't. Individual candidates are getting money. The left loves James Talafrico down there in Texas. They love the idea of a radical leftist representing a traditionally red state. They love that Talarico is a Christian, but he hates Christianity. They love that trans kids are his biggest focus. They love the idea of Talarico want to put that welcome mat out on the border for anybody who wants to run in the country, no border at all, get rid of ICE. They love the individual candidates, a few of them out there, but overall, the apparatus that helps get people elected, the behind-the-scenes stuff, a lot of the Democrat Party itself, the DNC, poorly funded. I wonder if that coincides with all the cleaning up of USAID and all these NGOs. Oh, a government bureaucracy that is really not government, but it is, because it's some organization we never heard of that is some human rights organization or some charity that gets a lot of government money. The CEO makes $400,000 a year and he kicks back the contribution maximum to the Democrat National Committee. Well, he ain't employed anymore, so the Democrats can't get their money. I wonder if that's connected or not. I have a feeling it is, why they were screaming so much about Doge and USAID and all these NGOs not getting their money, non-governmental organizations supported by the government. Very interesting that the Democrats aren't as well funded this time, and it's a good thing. Now, speaking of a good thing, I am someone who doesn't judge people by their race, their religion, or what gender they are. There are good people in everything and bad people in everything. My grandmother taught me that when I was a little kid. She's like, there's good and bad in everything, Jason. My parents taught me that. My grandfather. My grandma really talked about that a lot. Never think that there's everything, every group is good, everyone is bad. Judge people as individuals. Say hi to someone, try and be nice to someone. Don't be mean to anybody for no reason. Don't believe stereotypes out there. But one of the big stereotypes from the feminists is the world would be better if women ran everything. The future is female, and men are the reason the world is in such disarray. If women ran the world, everything would be better. The future is female. You've seen the shirts. The feminists say women need to, women just understand better. If men said this, it would be discrimination. You'd lose your job. You'd lose your social standing. But when women do it, it's just applauded because they're feminists and they can say whatever. We're fierce, we're feminists, and we're in your face, and we're going to tell it like it is, like we believe it is. But is there a perfect example anymore that's out there than what's going on in the WNBA? That the idea of just women running everything because they're women really makes the country better or really makes anything better or doesn't make it a whole lot worse? I mean, the WNBA, top on down, Adam Silver's the commissioner of the NBA. They fund the WNBA. But this woman who runs the WNBA, her name is Kathy Engelbert. She is a totally incompetent, clueless leftist. And she runs this league. And there's just drama going on in the WNBA that doesn't need to be there. The big issue now in the WNBA is the participation of transgender athletes. Men saying they're women to play in the WNBA. Now, this is a real easy thing to handle if you're the commissioner. Biological women can play in the league, and if you're not a biological woman, you can't play. The Tennis Association has just endorsed this view, the International Olympic Committee. It's a real closed and shut case. Okay, if you're a biological woman, you can play. If you're not, you can't. You can say whatever you want, but for our purposes, you got to be born a woman to be in the WNBA. She won't say that! Like tennis and the IOC. Instead, she had this memo that she sent out to the teams of the WNBA. I know many of you have received questions in recent weeks regarding transgender athlete participation in women's basketball, and I expect this topic will continue to receive a significant attention. She sent this back on Friday to all the teams. I wanted to reach out to share how we are approaching these conversations at the league office and to thank those of you who have responded to the questions from the media with thoughtfulness and professionalism. The memo said the topic will be discussed further by a task force of team presidents and general managers at previously scheduled meetings that are going to take place actually this week. You're wasting your time on the easiest topic ever. You're wasting your time. They're going to have meetings on this and discuss this. I mean, biological women, because they are not as strong, not as physically agile as men. Doesn't make you better or worse, but biologically you're born differently. That's why it should be a women's only league, people that are born as women. But the WNBA can't even get that right. And again, this is a league entirely run by women. Now take a listen to Cheryl Reeve. She's still talking out there. This is the coach of the Minnesota Lynx, who just pushes the radical transgender agenda on kids. Take a listen to her take on everything going on.
1: I don't want to give them any more oxygen that they deserve. We know, and I've said this before, transgender kids belong. And I think, you know, as we're seeing sort of politically in this country, they found a talking point that people are buying into. And the only thing I ask is that people educate themselves further on these issues and what we're capable of doing when we work on something together. And that something is not used as, you know, simply rhetoric. To marginalize a community that does not deserve marginalization.
0: All the code words there, nothing about the actual substance. Lady, you're in a women's only professional basketball league as of right now. There's no evidence that there's any transgender players. If you put men in the league, the women will not be on the court anymore because the men are bigger, stronger, faster. You would think you'd want it. Doesn't mean you have to be anti-trans just to say the league should have biological women in the league for the reasons I explained. But this woman is a wacko. She is a radical leftist. And she has ironically complained there's too many men coaches in the WNBA. But she wants biological men. She wants biological men to be able to play in the league, but not coach in the league. They make no sense, folks. It gets better. Have you seen what some team, I didn't know this was their name, the Toronto Tempo. They're a new team in the WNBA this year. So the Toronto Tempo were hosting the Indiana Fever. That's Caitlin Clark and Sophie Cunningham's team. The Toronto Tempo took that day of the game to introduce their new mascot. Their mascot is Dez, a non-binary turtle, snapping turtle. Dez, the non-binary Borealis blue snapping turtle, who uses she, they pronouns. Most mascots, you don't know if they're guys or girls. You have no idea. The Wisconsin Badger, do we know if that's a guy or a girl? I don't know. The Iowa Hawkeye? The Michigan Wolverine? Do we have any idea? The Northwestern Wildcat? I went to Northwest. I have no idea if it's a guy or a girl. I knew somebody in college. It was a girl. She actually was the mascot for like a semester. So I guess inside the suit that time it was a girl. But the suit, yeah, there was no gender. It's an animal, just a mascot. But they have to, and they have to do this to taunt Sophie Cunningham. All this woman said, Sophie Cunningham, all that she said was that women should have their own spaces to play basketball. And I love everybody, including transgender people, but it should be biological women on the court because of the biological differences in the sexes. That's all. She went effusive praise for transgender people. And she is just constantly getting trashed in the left-wing sports media and by these people in the WNBA who actually are participating and benefiting from the fact that these are women playing in a women's only league. If you put dudes out there, they don't have jobs anymore. Makes absolutely zero sense. And then they have to taunt Sophie Cunningham, who, again, she didn't say it like probably I would, like, hey, if you're a dude, go sit in the stands. You're not good enough to play in the men's league. You don't play anymore. Like most of us did. I timed out after high school. I didn't say, hey, in college, I'm going to go pick up the bat and go play on the girls' softball team. They taunt Sophie Cunningham with a non-binary snapping turtle by the name of Dez, who uses she, they pronouns. They introduce it, this mascot, in a game where they're playing Indiana and Sophie Cunningham. And then we go to Sunday, and we get Enos Kanter-Freedom. He's at the Chicago Sky. I don't expect you to know this. I don't know. It's bad that I know this. Versus Indiana Fever. Everybody knows the Fever because of Cunningham and also because of Caitlin Clark. But Enos Kanter-Freedom is in the stands, and he's wearing a shirt that's something. It says woman, noun, female. And he's standing below the baseline behind one of the baskets. And Natasha Cloud, who is an absolute monster, she plays for the Chicago Sky. I believe she nailed a three-point basket. Just to let you know who Natasha Cloud is, she said when Charlie Kirk got killed that he had it coming after he was brutally murdered. She called Kirk a racist and a misogynistic person. She has all these far left-wing views that she shares on Twitter, /X, now of course X. And she also is someone who's biracial. Her father was black. Her mother is white. Her mother actually had an affair when she was married and with a person who was black. And so Natasha's biracial. Her father wasn't in the picture. Her stepfather, who has a white guy, he actually helped raise her with her biological mother. So that's her background. She also is a lesbian. Apparently she's bisexual, but then she just came out as, I have no idea. It's not all that relevant to the conversation, that part of it, except the fact that she starts yelling at Enos Kanter-Freedom, saying Sophie Cunningham, because he's cheering for Sophie Cunningham. She's saying Sophie Cunningham won't sleep with you because the guy's at the game cheering for one of the players. She's yelling at him, saying Sophie Cunningham won't sleep with you. Listen to Enos Kanter-Freedom on Fox describing the incident.
2: Sophie Cunningham shot a three, and I put my hands up to celebrate, right? Literally, a couple positions later, Natasha came back and started screaming and yelling and said, she's not going to sleep with you. And I was like, I am not trying to sleep with her. I'm just here to protect women and support her. And then obviously, after that, she started yapping and she started to walk towards me. And literally, I just got up. And then I was like, I'm just here to protect women. And that's all.
0: So guess who got thrown out? Enos Kanter-Freedom got thrown out of the stadium. And not Natasha Cloud for yelling at a fan that she won't sleep with you regarding Sophie Cunningham and yelling a bunch of obscenities in front of little kids in the crowd. She didn't get thrown out. She also got backed by her team and backed by the league, and everybody's on Natasha's side, and the guy wearing the T-shirt cheering for one of the players, the T-shirt just happens to be woman noun, explaining what a woman is, clearly in favor of women in women's sports, but still, nothing obscene there. Just common sense. So the league backs, and the players back on the Chicago team and the coach, oh, yeah, Natasha, for doing, I mean, this is insanity going on, folks. And also, Enos Kanter-Freedom, who's saying he feels like a woman, he wants to be in the WNBA next year, with a guy by the name of Royce White, who's run for office up in Minnesota as a conservative, who also used to play in the NBA like Enos Kanter-Freedom. They both say they want to play in the WNBA this next year. They want to be in the draft. I guess it happens next year for next season. They want to be in that. But the WNBA has said they can't be in there. Well, what's your rules? Is it biological women? Is it what you feel like banning? Is it you just don't want people to show what an absurd league you've become? Now, here's Royce White talking about his plans to play in the WNBA.
3: Could this culminate in you actually playing in the WNBA?
4: It better. Why wouldn't they let me play? It's completely, completely bigoted to deny my trans existence.
0: Yeah, but he's right. He says, isn't that all you have to do? Say you are a woman? Say you feel like a woman that particular day, you get to go play in the WNBA. But again, for all those out there, I'm sure we got some feminist listeners. The world would be better if it was run by women. Women really know how to run things. Men are just a bunch of boorish boob idiots. They run the world into the ground. Really? There's good and bad in everything, folks, if you don't believe me. The WNBA is run by women. This league is an absolute train wreck on every level, and it shouldn't be. It should be the golden age for this thing. Caitlin Clark scoring 30 points a game, filling up arenas. This should be like the example I've told you in the past, Tiger Woods on the golf tour. Everybody on the golf tour loved Tiger Woods because he brought in so much money and eyeballs to watch the tournaments on TV and go to the tournaments, and so much money was made. That's why you heard the golfers, I'm sure they didn't like losing to Tiger all the time. And it's kind of tough when this 23-year-old kid comes and beats you. But he beat him fair and square, and in the end of the night, hey, you know what? Me finishing third place, the prize is five times bigger than it would have been 5 years ago before Tiger. So, hey, I don't like losing, but let's welcome this kid. He belongs here. He hasn't done anything wrong. He belongs on the tour. He's good. Let's just try and get better and beat him. But until then, let's laugh all the way to the bank and take those money deals that we're getting. Not in the WNBA. It's the exact opposite. They don't like Caitlin Clark because she is not a black lesbian. They don't like Sophie Cunningham because she had the guts to say, and I like Sophie, but it's really not that gutsy to say that women should be in women's sports. It should be women born as women. It's unbelievable. Again, remember, be careful what you wish for. If the feminists take over and only women rule everything, just look at the WNBA and see what a train wreck it would be, because there's good and bad in everything. Good men, bad men, good women, bad women. You need the best people to run things. It is the Jason Gotch Program. A candidate in Wisconsin in a little bit of hot water. We'll talk about that right after this.
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30: In the history of cinema, few films have been as successful as The Godfather. Francis Ford Coppola's gangster epic set a new standard not just for movies about the mafia, but for movies in general. Although, if you talk to the people who made it, The Godfather's prospects for success were far from assured. In fact, before its release, they were pretty bleak.
31: And they said, we're finished, this is over. The movie's not going to work. You gotta get rid of those guys. It's a disaster.
30: Then Leave the Gun, Take the Cannoli, my co-host Mark Seo and I strip back the varnish of movie history and talk to never-before-heard-from sources to get at what really made the process so arduous. Leave the Gun, Take the Cannoli is based on my co-host Mark's best-selling book of the same title. And on this show, we call upon his years of research to help unpack the story behind The Godfather's birth from start to finish. We sift through innumerable accounts, many of them conflicting, and try to get to the truth of what really happened. Leave the Gun, Take the Cannoli features new and archival interviews with Francis Ford Coppola.
32: Yes, that was a real horse's head.
30: Robert Evans.
33: It's called

Can you act like a joke? Don't expect the fans not to join in and act like a joke. Also, people are now on Sophie Cunningham. I just saw this during the break. I was looking for something else, and this story just posted a couple hours ago. Sophie Cunningham apparently said she does not listen to rap music before games. She listens to country music. And that's just her pregame routine. Athletes have a pregame routine. And this is even athletes in high school, college. They have the pregame routine. So she listens to country. She doesn't listen to rap. And, of course, commenters are all upset. The fact that she listens to country music. One commenter said, oh, look at me. I'm not like other basketball players. I don't listen to that type of music. Sophie Cunningham, I know what you are. Another fan pointing to her age. Imagine doing this when you're 30, embarrassing stuff. She brought this up unprompted, apparently, that she told people she listens to country and not rap. She knows no one asked her that. This woman can't get a break. She really can't. And she's not, I mean, only in 2026 America with the radical left could this woman, Sophie Cunningham, be controversial. There are controversial people out there. She's just not one of them. She said a common sense thing about women playing in women's sports that the IOC has put into effect. Biological women are the ones who can play in women's sports. Same thing with the Tennis Association. Says it should be that way in the WNBA. But says she loves all people, trans people included. And this woman's taken so much grief. You would think she's a grifting Democrat politician who got rich off of fraud. But she's not. She's just a basketball player who thinks women should be on the court with women. It's unbelievable. Check out this story. Did you hear this about a Democrat candidate right here in the state of Wisconsin? A guy by the name of Mitchell Berman. He is running in the 1st Congressional District. And he is running as a family man against Brian Stile, who's a great congressman, by the way. Brian Stile does a good job representing the 1st Congressional District and the state overall. He's a solid conservative, fights for fiscal sanity, conservatives. He's a solid congressman. But this guy who campaigns as a family man, it turns out, has been associated with the website Ashley Madison. If you're not familiar with Ashley Madison, they advertise for married people to go there and cheat on their significant others. It's total debauchery. It's evil. But this is how they make money. This is one of these online dating sites for married people. And they used to have a motto that was called Life is Short, Have an Affair. I think they had billboards up for that. So pretty bad stuff. I mean, you shouldn't be cheating on your spouse. I think we can all agree on that. I understand it happens and things happen, but this site actively encourages it. Well, this guy, Mitchell Berman, turns out that he was on this site apparently as a paying customer. There's records of him. They find transactions when he was just getting married. He says he's a devoted husband. And he was an active user of this site. He made two purchases on Ashley Madison using his own Yahoo email. $268 transaction in February of 2015. $19 he spent also in March of that year. He married his wife in January of that year. So he's a married guy. And a month into the marriage? Boy, oh boy, you're just getting back from the honeymoon and this guy's already cheating on his wife or trying to cheat on his wife. The larger payment aligns with Ashley Madison's affair guarantee package, which was offered to premium customers at the time. So apparently, he was also on some site called Adult Friend Finder. But that's not it with this guy. Some would say, oh, well, you know, what he does with his wife, it's like Bill Clinton, you know, like you know, whatever, okay. But how about this? This is from the Heartland Post, writer by the name of Justin Phillips. So this guy is associated with Raymond School. This happened at Raymond School is located down in Racine County, and the school was placed on a multi-day soft lockdown in late September 2023 after parent Mitchell Berman, his in-person open records request demand coincided with anonymous threats against school board members and the superintendent's family, leaving parents confused and many pulling their children out of school in late September of 2023. He arrived at the school one morning after dropping off his daughter in kindergarten and demanded public records related to board decisions.
The superintendent by the name of Michael Garvey told the

0: principal to escort Berman out, the school was immediately placed on a modified soft lockdown, and they say they did it out of an abundance of caution to avoid any further distractions from learning. Visitors were barred from the school. The kids were allowed to stay, and the lockdown is not based on a threat to the students. So no information was really given to the families here except possible disruptions. But behind the scenes, this board, this district was under serious pressure. The school was in turmoil. The board president had received a threat earlier that week. And Garvey's wife, he's the superintendent. In this case, he received in the mail a letter threatening his own daughter, herself, her school, and even the family's horse and barn. Federal law enforcement got involved because the letters arrived via U.S. mail. Now, what was the conflict here? The tolerant left. They're always so tolerant. The conflict here was newly elected school board members had moved to restrict certain materials after parents complained about content involving racial, gender, and LGBTQ themes shown to students. Again, this school has a kindergarten in it. The board also ended the district's contract with a social-emotional learning program. Critics framed the changes as book bans. Supporters saw them as restoring age-appropriate standards and parental authority. Now, again, not saying this Berman guy did this, but he was obviously, not saying he threatened anybody, but he was involved with the idea of trying to get the, obviously he's a left-winger, he's wanting to get school board records and school records, and there's a lot of threats apparently from other angles coming into the school. But again, how would this guy vote if he was in Congress? Somebody should ask him about this. Do you believe in these adult-oriented books being around children? And yes, if you're going to start doing LGBTQ-themed books around little kids and also try and start a race war with some of this stuff or a gender war and lie about American history, because that's what a lot of these books do, you should be questioned on it. And the school district shouldn't have this stuff any more than as a heterosexual man, I would say that they should have Playboy and Penthouse in these schools. I don't think they should. I don't think kids should be sexualized. I think kids should learn how to read, learn how to write, learn mathematics, learn true science, not global warming, gobbledygook. That's what I believe. And I think most parents want that for their kids. They want them to get a true education, not an induction, an introduction and an induction in left-wing politics. And they call it book bans. I'd like to ask any of these Democrats out there, what's a book ban? Okay, how do you feel about the Bible being on the teacher's desk? Are you, oh my gosh, the separation of church and state, you bigot. There's no separation of church and state. The Constitution says the government shall not establish a religion because the founders did not want the Church of England here. That was a later Supreme Court decision that talked about separation of church and state. It was totally wrong. It was made by leftist judges. It does not exist. The Bible should be allowed to be on the teacher's desk. And you know what? We know one thing, too. We talk about a lot of things that have gone wrong in this country over the last couple of generations, two or three generations. I think one of the most underrated days in the downfall of the United States was the day the Supreme Court banned prayer in school. They basically ostracized the idea of religion in school and ostracized, in turn, the idea of religion as a whole. Because when you say it is not welcome in school, people cannot pray in school. And I'm not talking about forced prayer. I'm talking about people who want to pray being allowed to pray. Or you can say a prayer over the intercom. Nobody has to participate. Or everybody can participate. You judge as an individual. But the idea when they took religion and prayer away from kids and basically in turn said that's not important. What's important is what you want to do. Don't be grounded. Don't have any form of religious expression. When you're in school 8 hours a day now or 7 hours a day, take that away completely from kids. Do you wonder why America has become the moral sore that it has in many cases? Do you wonder why people are in the streets celebrating Lindsey Clancy, who killed her three children in cold blood meditation? Prayer in school, yeah. That's one of the days when the rise and fall of the United States is written, and that book will be written someday, because there's no civilization that lasts forever. Just ask the Roman Empire. When that book's written, the idea of prayer being taken out of schools by the Supreme Court, that'll be a chapter, maybe more than a chapter. But a very interesting story about this Mitchell Berman character, who I don't think he's going to get much traction, but somebody should ask him about this whole situation. Hey, you know what? What do you think for children? What's age appropriate for children? Do you think they should be teaching 8 and 9 and 10-year-old kids graphic sexual things in some of these books? Is that appropriate? Apparently, if you don't agree and you're the superintendent just fights for what the community wants, they get death threats. That's the violent left. The only way they can rule us is by threatening us. Rule by intimidation. It's what leftists have done throughout human history. This is the Jason Gott Show. Great to have you aboard. News Talk 1130 WISN. We come back. 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You want to get in? Get in now. Back with that after this.
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3: She could barely open her mouth, like 25 millimeters. 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She was in so much pain that she figured even a 1% improvement would be great. But today that pain is gone.
4: She said if she had to fly in to see you, she would.
3: Her determination mirrored mine. Every TMJ pain situation is different. You gotta find the root cause, and it's not always easy. But I'm not gonna give up. I'm gonna do all I can to finally solve your TMJ problem.
4: Brandon is determined, and he is passionate. If you have TMJ problems, you gotta see him.

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6: Jason Gotch program, News Talk 1130 WISN. Coming up top of the hour, you're always in good hands here at our radio station with all of our great programming, including Clay and Buck. Clay and Buck come your way at the top of the hour. Let's get right to the text line. 414, a friend in Milwaukee writes me, always believe when what someone tells you when they say it the first time. This Abdul guy said America deserved 9/11, and now he reversed course because the polls likely told him it's bad policy. I don't remember him saying America deserved 9/11, but he did buddy around with Hassan Piker, has not renounced Hassan Piker, has palled around with them, campaigned with them, and Hassan Piker has said that. America deserved 9/11. And he's trying to reverse that now, too, and getting booed by the crowd. But yes, Abdul Al-Sayed is a radical left-winger. See, we have here 262 writes, it's Ginger from Kenosha. I'm trying to retire before 65. I have pre-existing autoimmune condition. Called a couple of insurance brokers. Private insurance will not cover me. I've never been hospitalized or take medicine for illness. Still denied coverage. Well, I don't know the exact situation with Ginger's going through here. I hope it gets better for her. But there's a variety of companies on the market. But again, healthcare did get worse when Obamacare was instituted. Higher deductibles. Higher co-pays, higher premiums. That's the problem of Obamacare, not a government health system. A government health system just won't give you any treatment. Let's see here. Scrolling up on the text line, I've got 262. If Al-Sayed wants reparations, he should start giving his own money out. He's of Egyptian heritage. Weren't they the group with the biggest and longest use of slaves in history? Brian writing that one. 414 writes me. This is Stephen, South Milwaukee. Not only are there no African-American slaves alive today, but who is alive that owned them? This generation should not be punished for a past generation's misdeeds. Exactly. And 10 generations ago. Exactly right. 414, just think, Jason, 165 years from now, our descendants will be able to ask for reparations for the U.S. paying reparations. A vicious circle begins. 816, government health care so much for having a choice. They always seem to want to have the choice to kill a baby, but that's the only choice you get. School choice, forget about it. Keep your doctor, forget about it. Want to buy a certain car? Nope, got to get the electric car. Do you want to fly a certain airline? Only one airline, and the list goes on and on. That's our texter from Brookfield checking in. 920. Al-Sayed wants Medicare for all, but he said on Waters World, then he says medical decisions should be between people and their doctors. He said government shouldn't make health decisions, but government gets your health care. Yeah, exactly. It's ridiculous. 920, Jesse Waters should have asked him why it's okay for the government to tell you you have to have socialized medicine when he stated government shouldn't be making specifically health decisions when transitioning children. Another good point. 414, as a black American, I see reparations as just pandering for votes and to keep us divided. Most black people don't even care about reparations. And that'll have to do it for today's show. Jason Gotch program, stick around. Clay and Buck, come your way, top of the hour.
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20: Good morning. I'm Doug Russell. The U.S. imposing new sanctions on Iran as tensions grow between both countries. Fox's Trey Yingst reporting from Tel Aviv.
21: On Monday, Treasury Secretary Scott Bessent announced Operation Economic Outcast, an effort to isolate the Iranian regime.
22: The actions of Treasury and other agencies will tighten the noose and block every potential source of revenue that funds the IRGC and the evil Iranian regime.
21: Among the new sanctions includes an expanded list of secondary sanctions targeting digital assets, technology, gold, aviation, and shipping. In addition, the Treasury Department sanctioned nearly 60 entities, individuals, and vessels in multiple jurisdictions. The actions go after what the department describes as a network of shadow fleet vessels operating across many different countries.
20: Iranian officials warning any country that helps the U.S. will face consequences. A Racine County Sheriff's deputy is facing criminal charges after he allowed his 3-year-old daughter to shoot his shotgun at a turkey hunt. The shot hit a coworker and his son, causing significant injuries. James Lehman is charged with 4 felonies. The State Department of Health Services says free or reduced cost vaccines, including that against measles, are available at clinics and events across the state. DHS has confirmed over 40 cases of the disease across 3 counties, but says none of the exposures have been in the general public. And a kangaroo is on the loose in Columbia County after escaping from a trailer. It happened Sunday morning near Portage when 4 kangaroos were being transported. The kangaroo ran off near Wisconsin 78 and Interstate 39 and is still unaccounted for. Checking the Holiday Automotive of Fond du Lac Sports Scoreboard, the Brewers open up a midweek series against the Mets tonight starting at 6:10. Kyle Harrison pitches against Zach Thornton. 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

0: Welcome back in to Clay and Buck. We'll take your thoughts on the exchange on Fox News with a Senate candidate, Abdul El-Sayed, and Mr. Jesse Waters last night, as well as our talk about Medicare, Medicaid. Look, the thing about it is any changes in these policies, and Clay, our team did a little research, and it seems that Abdul El-Sayed's wife, who is also a physician, she's a psychiatrist, which technically is an MD, so a physician. She's a psychiatrist in Ann Arbor, Michigan, and she does not take any insurance and does not take Medicare.
1: And I just think good customer base she has, because that means she's getting paid in cash, which is what I would anticipate, which is not bad.
0: And that's because a lot of doctors will tell you, if you're in private practice, and this stuff is all so complicated, but if you're in private practice, you would spend so much time trying to chase down Medicare for the dollars that you basically can't stay in business. That's actually the reality of it for a lot of people. So more to talk about with that coming up here in just a bit.
1: If you want to try to avoid the doctor, one of the best ways for men to avoid the doctor is to have high testosterone levels, because that means that you are, relatively speaking, very likely healthy. The only way to reverse the trend of aging, declining your testosterone, is by helping to put some more testosterone back into your life with the Male Vitality Stack. 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
5: Recently,
4: 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She is rich with beautiful places to explore. She's a melting pot of beautiful people. Diverse? Yes. 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Ignore the politicians and the media who sow seeds of hate. Let's embrace the wonders of life, liberty, freedom, and the pursuit of happiness in America. Join me in discovering the wonders of nature and the wonders of America.
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5: Welcome back in, Clay and Buck. We are rolling through the Tuesday edition of the program. South Carolina primary taking place. But Buck, I know we've been talking about Abdul El-Sayed, what's going on in Michigan. And I know we talked about Lindsey Clancy yesterday. I don't know if it is you. By the way, we're going to have Enos Cantor Freedom on the program at the bottom of the next hour to talk about him getting kicked out of the WNBA game. And I will mention this. They're talking about it right now on Fox News, and people are obsessed about this. You know the woman who confronted him, Natasha Cloud? We mentioned this yesterday. I had forgotten this. She has gone on social media and called America trash before.
6: Are you surprised, though, Clay?
5: No.
6: Are you surprised?
5: But I did. People did say, why were they having contention? And I do think this will be interesting with Enos Cantor Freedom. His family is Turkish, and there is a there has been a threat against him such that he can't return to Turkey because of speaking out in favor of freedom. And he responded to Natasha Cloud back when that happened and said, you have no idea what the rest of the world is like or how much freedom we actually have in the United States. And he basically said America is not perfect, but it is a pretty incredible place. And I was reading this morning, I read the New York Times, so you don't have to. The headline in the New York Times sports section, Buck, is that basically, I want to make sure that I get it right because I shared it a bit ago. And I do want to make sure that it is accurate. The headline from the New York Times is, Enos Cantor Freedom isn't protecting women. He's out to instigate, divide, marginalize. And so he's now being attacked, and Freedom came to taunt. He came to be ejected. He came to read hollow, and it attacks far right wing people who believe that men shouldn't be in women's sports. All of this, Buck, I do think it's going to be a difficult position for left wingers to find themselves in. I'm not sure how they're going to be able to handle this going forward, because I do think it's going to continue to resonate. They are now saying, the WNBA leaked that Enos Cantor Freedom and Royce White are not eligible for the WNBA draft, but they still have not said why they are not eligible, because they still refuse to define woman. And we played Abdul El-Sayed answering this question. He wouldn't do it. Michigan, by the way, is one of the states that allows boys to compete in girls' sports, so he wants to represent a state that allows this when he claims it's not an issue. And I do think this is going to continue to resonate during the fall, much like the cancel Thanksgiving thing did, because it cuts through all the noise.
7: You think that people are going to
5: yes
7: vote based on the gender thing? I think they just care about cost of living. I don't think this is going to change any votes.
5: I think it is

0: that now a lot of people just treat it like it's not a problem because the scale of the problem is, it's almost like sitting around and just worrying every day about how we're all going to die. Like, yeah, we're all going to die, but you know, you shouldn't sit around worrying about it all the time. The only real way that this has a happy ending, and I will say this, I believe in this, and I'm not alone in this. Some of the smartest, richest people on the planet, and rich because they are smart, which is not, those two things are not always correlated, everybody, as we know. But you know, people like Elon Musk and others, they see it this way too. Clay, the massive growth of human productivity, or productivity for humanity, I should say, that will come from all of this is essentially going to save us. Everything will become so much more efficient and abundant and productive. And I know this sounds a little bit crazy, but this is what we're heading toward, that the debt, all these things will become more manageable because essentially human wealth will have increased so much over time. The alternative is, at some point, the music stops. We can't sell our treasuries, and we got a really big problem. We're no longer the global reserve currency.
1: Well, that's the world would then collapse. If we can't sell our treasuries, the entire world would collapse. And I think it would make the Great Depression look small.
0: But so I don't think that's going to happen.
1: We've got to grow. The only way to keep that from happening is to grow our economy. And again, the people that use the most data, 18 to 29-year-olds, are the most opposed to the creation of more data. Somebody needs to get them and, you know, make them understand that when you're sitting around on TikTok all day, you are the person that is necessitating largely the building of more and more data centers.
0: There's something else that's about American primacy, vitality, and even national security, certainly economic security, that we should, keep in mind here. And it's our beef and our American beef producers. As you've seen, there's a whole bunch of policy stuff going on in this realm right now because our herd isn't big enough right now and we need to grow it out. And to do that, you need to support American ranchers, American farmers who are producing beef, chicken, pork here at home. 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

0: Oh, we have a quick turnaround here. But Mark in North Carolina, weigh in. You got about a minute.
1: Hey, guys. Appreciate you taking my call. I'm 34, former United States Marine. I've been pretty much opposed to data centers. You know, I hear you guys talking about, like, golf course use more water. You know, I kind of roll my eyes on it. But when you were talking about how war is changing to where we're using more drones and a lot of that stuff's driven by data centers, I mean, that's the first time that really opened my eyes. And that's definitely something I would keep hammering.
0: Thank you so much, sir. 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
7: At 12 o'clock noon, I'm Doug Russell. A Russian advisor says British drone facilities may be attacked if the UK helps Ukraine build certain weapons. Fox's Jessica Rosenthal has more.
8: On Ukraine's Independence Day, the new British Prime Minister Andy Burnham traveled to Kyiv as British authorities confirmed they would declassify information about how they make parts for the Scalp Storm Shadow missile. France is working to set up production of the missiles in Ukraine. Former Russian Deputy Foreign Minister Andrei Fedorov said they could not exclude the possibility of semi-military action against Britain now. When pressed on what that meant, he said it could be technical, maybe hackers, but from an unknown source, not official, or something could happen to the missile factories set in Ukraine, not attacked by Russia, but again, unknown sources. Jessica Rosenthal, Fox News.
7: The U.S. and Canada are in the middle of a full-blown trade war. U.S. tariffs on cars, trucks, and auto parts from Canada will increase to 50% starting January 1st, 2027. This after talks between the two countries broke down. Canada announced retaliatory tariffs on some U.S. goods that will start on September 8th. Free vaccination clinics are open as a measles outbreak continues in southern Wisconsin.
9: The Wisconsin Department of Health Services says free or reduced cost vaccines, including the one against measles, are available at clinics and events across the state. DHS has confirmed over 40 cases of the disease across three counties, but none of the exposures have been in the general public. As of August 20th, 2,777 confirmed measles cases were reported in the U.S. in 46 states and the District of Columbia. You can find a local clinic online at dhs.wi.gov. 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
7: Checking the holiday automotive of Fond du Lac Sports scoreboard, the Brewers open up a midweek series against the Mets tonight starting at 6:10 at Citi Field. Milwaukee entering play with a 5.5 game lead over Chicago in the NL Central. 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

0: Welcome back in. We're going to be joined by the bravest woman I know, Enos Cantor Freedom, at the bottom of the hour. But let's get to some of your calls right now. Let's see. Jody in Texas. Jody, what you got for us?
1: Yes, sir. Thank you for taking my call. I just want to say that you're wrong. You keep saying China is behind the push against these data centers. Why don't you come to Texas and talk to the local people and see what's going on?
0: Mm-hmm. So you don't think people in Texas could be influenced by China?
1: No. Hell no.
0: Okay. So where do you think that the opposition is coming from?
1: Have you ever been around one of these data centers out in the country?
0: Yeah, look.
1: The ones in town are quiet. The ones they put out here in the country are extremely loud. I've got a friend that lives 4 miles from this one here in Hood County, and he can't even go outside at night and sit on his back porch. It's allowed 4 miles away from it.
0: Well, first of all, thank you for the call. I do think that the benefit, the advertising, people always say, I'm not influenced by advertising. And yet people spend probably hundreds of billions of dollars this year on advertising. People are influenced by advertising. Now, the noise thing, that is something that should be addressed. And that's where, if I were in rural Texas representing that area, if the data centers are so loud, much like if an airport is so loud, or if any other industrial action is so loud that it's impacting people's ability to go about their day-to-day existence, that should 100% be something that's addressable. Again, I would just ask, I think Buck made a good analogy. If you are someone who believes that having weapons to protect yourself makes sense, what would your reaction be if China started saying we should restrict Americans' ability to get guns? I think a lot of you would say, boy, that sounds like something that is not great for the country. China is building data centers at a crazy rate. They are simultaneously funding opposition to data centers in the United States. They are doing the opposite in this country of what they are doing in their own. Why? Because they want to control AI. They want to AI here.
2: They are building, with obviously full state direction and backing, data centers twice as fast per data center as the U.S., and they can build a data center in under 6 months from scratch. So, yeah, they're going all out on this, guys. I think they know something about what's going on with it. All right, there's no better value in the wireless industry than Pure Talk's unlimited data, calls, and texts for just $34.99 a month. 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
11: Have you met data center David Crowley, the failed tax-raising, big-spending Milwaukee County executive who's

0: Welcome back in. We have got loaded lines. We'll get to some of these at the top of the next hour with you guys wanting to weigh in on a wide variety of topics across the sun. Enos is good, Buck. And I do think that the challenge the WNBA is going to have is if they're welcoming trans athletes, how do you determine who is, quote, a real woman when it's a man pretending to be a woman? And again, they could end all this by just doing what the WTA, the NCAA, and the IOC have all done, and that is define womanhood by allowing each of their athletes to take one cheek swab so that your DNA can be tested and they can determine that you are, in fact, XX female or XY male. And they won't do it. And a part of me, Buck, thinks it's because they might have men in the league now, at least from a DNA perspective.
1: What odds would we have to give against, in the Clay versus Enos horse shoot-around? Do you think you get 5-1?
0: It would be tough.
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8: Good afternoon. I'm Doug Russell. Canada is responding to U.S. tariffs, escalating trade tensions between the two countries. Fox's Jared Halpern has more from the White House.
9: U.S. exports of steel, milk, farm equipment, and household appliances will face anywhere from a 15 to a 50% tariff in Canada starting next month. Canadian officials announced retaliatory measures on about $20 billion of American goods following new tariffs imposed on Canadian products by President Trump over the weekend. Canadian officials say the goal is to protect Canadian companies and reduce U.S. imports. Canada is also providing a more than $5 billion support package for workers and businesses impacted by the escalating trade dispute. President Trump accuses Canada of taking advantage of American industries for years. At the White House, Jared Halpern, Fox News.
8: During a Monday visit to Oshkosh Corporation, Secretary of War Pete Hegseth saw how workers build advanced tactical vehicles.
10: We don't have the warriors without the workers. We are all shoulder to shoulder in this arsenal of freedom. The vehicles you make here are used by our warriors all around the world.
8: Hegseth's Arsenal of Freedom tour included a stop at Strategic Command headquarters near Omaha, Nebraska. And the Wisconsin Department of Justice has joined a coalition of states suing the Trump administration over immigration-related requirements attached to federal public safety grants. Attorney General Josh Call says the administration is illegally using funding as leverage by requiring states to comply with immigration enforcement demands. Checking the Holiday Automotive of Fond du Lac Sports Scoreboard, the Brewers open up a midweek series against the Mets at Citi Field tonight starting at 6:10. Milwaukee entering play tonight with a 5.5-game lead over the Cubs in the NL Central. From the Orthopedic Associates of Wisconsin News Center, I'm Doug Russell on News Talk 1130 WISN.
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23: At least one in four former NFL players who died between 2016 and 2021 had CTE. And according to a study published by the British Medical Journal, the PGA Tour's future postseason will conclude with a match play event following a 72-hole stroke play tournament that will determine the season-long champion. It's win or go home today at the Little League World Series with four elimination games on the schedule. 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

0: Welcome back into Clay and Buck. Clay, we have a super quick turnaround, so why don't you tell everybody what delightful menu of Clayisms you have prepared for this esteemed audience coming up here in about a minute. Where are we just going to rack and stack calls? And,
1: I think we've got a ton of people who want to weigh in on a variety of different topics that we've been discussing. Again, a lot of you also reacting to the news that has taken over everywhere, which is Dolly Parton passing at the age of 80 years old, lead story on every television network, as she was beloved across the political spectrum. We will talk about that. You can get to some of your talkbacks on that as well. 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

0: Chop on Clay and Buck. Let's move quick to get to as many of your calls and talkbacks as we can. Lori in California, your first up live on the line. What's up, Lori?
1: Hey, I'm one of the original gender verifiers for the U.S. Olympics. 1984, I was at USC and nursing students, and they called us, and we started the gender verification process.
2: Thank you for doing that. It is super easy to do. I imagine the technology has not even needed to change that much since 1984. David in Albany, what you got for us?
3: Yes, sir. I'm a retired operations specialist for a very large data center run by General Dynamics. And I'm confused about what people are saying here because the cooling system was a water system, but it was totally a closed system. There was no water coming in, no water going out. It was run through chillers, put back up on the floor again to cool the racks, the server racks. Also, the noise. If you were on the floor, it was very loud. But if you were off the floor outside the doors, you couldn't hear it. If you're outside the building, you couldn't hear anything at all. I don't understand what people are talking about, though, the use of water and the noise, because this is a large government data center, and none of that is true.
0: Can you speak to, sir, this is very interesting to me, can you speak to the energy power usage issue as well? Because people say, oh, but it's going to make my electricity bill skyrocket. Can you speak to that?
3: Well, the power usage, the energy usage is very high. It is very, very high. I don't know exact numbers on that, but that is definitely a problem.
0: Is there a way that these data centers are going to try to, I mean, we've seen some places are looking to create effectively their own power plants for electricity generation. Is that something that you think would address this? Or, I mean, because people having high electricity bills is going to tick them off. I understand that.
3: Mm-hmm. Well, we used to have three different forms of energy just to keep the place running. Besides having line power coming in, they had battery backups and also two huge generators, which could actually power the place, 2.4 megawatt generators. But they could produce their own power. It's not going to take that big of a power facility to run it that they're talking about, like a huge nuclear facility or something. But definitely with something I could see where it would be a problem in a community on the grid or draw from the grid, and they should
0: address that.
3: Power,
0: yep.
3: But
0: sure.
3: It's not going to be that big, really.
2: Thank you for the call. A bunch of people want to weigh in. Dolly Parton passing. Chris J.
4: It's horrible about Dolly Parton, but like you said, she did a great job her whole career, her whole life. I just hope everyone can get this song stuck in their head like I do every time. Jolene, Jolene. Have a good one.
2: Great song. Ronnie, East Windsor, New Jersey, K.
5: Besides the massive talent that Dolly Parton was, it was her kindness. And the last time I remember feeling this way is when Betty White passed. She had a great long life, and I thought, she's gone, but we still have Dolly Parton. I can't think of anybody now that has that kind of kindness in the entertainment world to take that spot. It's sad.
2: I agree. The Imagination Library, one of the great all-time charities. Rest in peace, Dolly Parton. We will be back with all of you tomorrow.
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13: Good afternoon. I'm Dave Michaels. The new Berlin Common Council will take up a resolution later this evening denouncing the mayor of the city's anti-Muslim social media posts.
14: Now, Fox 6 looked over a number of these posts, and one of them, Mayor Dave Ament, reposted something that read, quote, "America needs to shut down all mosques and ban Islam. Bet you won't repost this." Now, several faith-based groups are now demanding accountability and calling on him to resign. As for the mayor, well, he sent a statement to us. It reads in part, quote, "It has never been my intention to disparage or offend any individual or group, including the Muslim community. My intention was simply to share information on matters of public concern. I regret that it has been construed otherwise."
13: Fox 6's Nicola Genowitz. There's some pushback from Republicans on President Trump's plan to import beef into the U.S.
15: Nebraska Senator Deb Fischer and Montana Senator Tim Sheehy among some Republicans who say his intentions are good, but that President Trump's plan, that's not finalized, to allow up to 300,000 metric tons of imported ground beef to enter the U.S. over 90 days at a low cost without triggering out-of-quota tariffs, could hurt American ranchers. The president's goal, immediate price cuts at the grocery store amid a 75-year low beef supply shortage driven by drought and, of late, a ban on Mexican imports over parasite infections. Jeff Manasso, Fox News.
13: And the La Crosse County District Attorney has declined to pursue election bribery charges against Elon Musk, adding he did not believe a jury would convict him in bribing voters during the 2025 state Supreme Court election. Checking the Holiday Automotive Fond du Lac Sports Scoreboard, Kyle Harrison pitches tonight for the Brewers. They're in New York to take on the Mets. From the Orthopedic Associates of Wisconsin News Center, I'm Dave Michaels on News Talk 1130 WISN.
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4: Partly sunny, getting a little warmer and a little stickier for our Tuesday, high near 82, and dew points back in the low 60s by this afternoon. Rain and thunderstorms expected overnight tonight and through parts of the day on Wednesday. Some of those storms could be fairly strong. Stay weather aware. I'm Fox 6 Chief Meteorologist Rob Haswell.
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6: This is Lee Habib, host of Our American Stories. As part of our ongoing Story of Us, Dr. Bill McClay shares the story of the most consequential inauguration speech ever given. 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
5: 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God is good. Marriage and children are a blessing. Capitalism works, and America is grand. She is rich with beautiful places to explore. She's a melting pot of beautiful people. Diverse? Yes. But we are still blessed to have so much in common. Ignore the politicians and the media who sow seeds of hate. Let's embrace the wonders of life, liberty, freedom, and the pursuit of happiness in America. Join me in discovering the wonders of nature and the wonders of America.

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4: I'm Gianna Gelosi with your Fox True Crime Minute. A grand jury in L.A. indicted Nick Reiner on murder charges in the stabbing deaths of his parents, award-winning director and actor Rob Reiner and his wife Michelle Singer Reiner. The 32-year-old is charged with two counts of murder with a special circumstance allegation that he laid in wait before attacking his parents in their Brentwood home last December. The grand jury had met in secret and returned the indictment July 20th. It was unsealed August 12th when Reiner entered a not guilty plea. Lying in wait means a suspect waited for or hid from victims in order to ambush them. And as an allegation, it's meant to show premeditation. A finding that he was lying in wait along with a murder conviction would make Reiner eligible for the death penalty, but prosecutors say they haven't decided whether to seek it. Rob Reiner began his career as an actor, starring in the sitcom All in the Family, before directing movies like When Harry Met Sally and A Few Good Men. There's more on the story at foxnews.com or subscribe to the Fox True Crime podcast. I'm Gianna Gelosi with your Fox True Crime Minute.

Welcome back to the program. It's the Vicki McKenna Show. So let's talk about elections, particularly let's talk about absentee ballots. Janelle Brangin is standing by, who's done an enormous amount of investigating this question, both when you were in the assembly and also after you left the assembly. I guess I want to talk about two MacIver Institute articles that appeared very recently. One talks about the total lack of reliability on absentee balloting in Wisconsin. And we're talking, Janelle, ballots that don't arrive until well after election day, ballots from previous elections that arrive on the next election or the election after that, ballots that are arriving like

0: 4 years late to central counts. Central counts that can't get the count done, even with speed counters. We could go on and on. But what it suggests is that absentee balloting in Wisconsin is so unreliable as to encourage misuse and potentially alter election results.
1: Well, yeah. I mean, the mail is, for anybody that's had an important letter or tried to make a birthday, we know that the mail can be spotty. I mean, the administration has had problems. They're financially always in the hole. So is the mail reliable? For the most part, yes. But here you have situations where they seem extreme. Voting on election day and putting your ballot in the machine is the safest safeguard way to vote and to know that your ballot is counted. You get the ding, you make sure everything's appropriate. There's no, you didn't make any mistakes. And that has always been the gold standard on election day, being able to vote.
0: You know what? I think they're seeing the writing on the wall. I just saw a decision by a left-wing Madison judge who, by the way, wanted to be on the Supreme Court, Everett Mitchell, who claims that now we should let people vote electronically. I mean, it's almost like they anticipate what is coming out about all of the problems with absentee balloting, all of the problems with Milwaukee's central count, particularly Milwaukee's central count. And so it's like, okay, well, we're one step ahead of you. Everybody can just vote online because that's totally secure, Janelle. No one's ever hacked anything in the past.
1: It's insane. Is what they're saying is a paper ballot is discriminatory. Now, think about that. I mean, the paper ballot is the one that, by law, it's supposed to be available for 22 months, that people would have the ability to go back and confirm through the actual ballot. Remember, your name is not on that ballot. But to get rid of a paper ballot and just go to a digital imprint in a day and an age where we know that fraud, and we know that there's so many opportunities for electronic information to be hacked, that seems silly. And for people to understand, if you have a disability, an ADA concern, that's why we have these machines, and clerks will make appropriate measures for those that, if you're deaf or you're unable to see, actually you put on headphones. We've made a lot of strides to make sure that's possible so people don't have to do that, can vote on their own without having assistance, which is legal. But to say that a paper ballot is discriminatory, my goodness.
0: That's how desperate they are. That is how desperate they are to keep as much lack of integrity in our system as possible, because lack of integrity on their side doesn't matter. You don't have a bunch of Democrats walking around going, gosh, I don't trust the election process. I sure think the election process is screwed up. That's because all of the screw ups advantage their candidates. But on the Republican side, it makes people say, why am I even bothering? It depresses turnout. It's voter suppression. And so that's why they do it. So let's talk about central count, though, because central count shame on me. I didn't realize that central count was not something that has always been with us. Central count is a relatively new invention. And as more municipalities go to a central count, more problems, screw ups like Milwaukee, screw ups like Green Bay happen, where you can't trust the results from the central count anymore.
1: Well, what a lot of people, and hats off to MacGyver, they did a nice piece. And I also have to give hats off to Representative Maxey and Krug and Representative Wickers for demanding some of the information and asking, you know, what exactly happened with timestamp information. But most people don't understand the reason that there's such a delay is because these speed counters, which count 300 ballots a minute. And by the way, there were 9 there on election day. And on top of that, for the primary, and on top of that, you know, they only had 28,000 ballots to count. They claimed they were done by a news report with 25,000 at 6:30 at night, but somehow it took that many more hours, which is ridiculous. So central count, the speed counters, until they're finished counting, cannot give that information on the flash drives. And as you saw, a lot of it, what the big concern is that the flash drives, these memory sticks, were they actually, the information was on the audit logs, not on the totals. So saw that from the news reporter, saw that it said this is only an audit log, but somehow their entire staff missed 5 sticks without the information that had the voter turnout instead of the audit logs. And this becomes a question, Vicki. How much lose electronic information are we supposed to trust if even their own staff is unable to get the information properly?
0: Right, right. And we're just assuming this was just whoopsie, but it's the sixth one in a row. Oops, sorry. We thought we had election results, and look, magically the results change. And that's really what's making people question the whoops explanation of all of the problems at these central counts, is because you think you know the outcome of an election, but whoops, here's a glitch, an electronic glitch, memory stick, just happened to forget that I threw it in my purse. It's in the bottom of my big bag. And then all of a sudden you wake up thinking you know the winner, and it's the exact opposite of what you thought. Eric Hovde has called this into question because there seemed to have been an impossibility that all of the ballots that were coming in coincidentally late were for Tammy Baldwin. Maybe not Francesca Hahn, because she is essentially, you know, a team player and part of the Borg, isn't going to investigate this. But it makes you wonder. It just suddenly 3,100 votes just happened to come in, and David Crowley's the candidate, you know, when we know the Democrats were desperate to avoid Francesca Hahn. There's too much there. There's too much smoke. We want to know if there's fire.
1: Well, we're always waiting for Milwaukee. And unfortunately, a lot of people are having the conversation, some legislators saying, you know, if we had early access to the ballot, the concerns to this is, how am I going to secure the ballot from Monday to Tuesday? And a lot of the bills that have been written in the past are actually talking about just removing the flash drive and throwing it in a drawer and locking the drawer. That is the moment that you remove that flash drive. That machine is now, that speed counter, which is the size of like a copier, is no longer a viable, secure vehicle for counting ballots. So I also have to say I'm really disappointed. There were no legislators at Central Count, and a lot of them are making rooting around of like what we should be doing. And the first thing is, why weren't you there? I mean, this is an important process. And every time, what people need to understand, we don't bring these speed counters in Milwaukee out every other year or, you know, once a year. We learn more about them every time. And now that we know, hey, they can make a difference between the audit logs and the turnout and what the actual voter turnout is. That's a really important question going forward.
0: That's kind of important.
1: Don't we know?
0: What is the actual voter result versus the audit log? Those things should not be different. They should never be different. They should always be the same. They should never be different. So why are we having problems? And to your point, we've got these speed counters, but we're still learning the glitches of them so many years later. That seems a little silly.
1: Well, what is the protocol on a memory stick when it's not properly backed up? I have to say, at 2022 in Ron Johnson's race when we were there, I had some incredible team members that had managed memory sticks because they did a lot of data. And they're like, you sign it. It comes fresh out of a box. You put your signature on it. It has a number on it. It's put in an envelope with a tag and it's sealed. I don't know what protocols happened after, who was there to witness them, because our Republican members have once again were sent home. And so who was there to actually observe the process?
0: Everybody was sent home again. We've heard that story before. 2020, everybody was sent home again. So, and that just happened recently. So, you know, I don't know what to do. Well, I do know what to do. I do think you need to get rid of Central Count, or I think you need to modify it so aggressively that it is not ever going to be a place where you can wake up and suddenly, you know, discover that the results you thought, because somebody was winning by 3 points, are the complete opposite. You shouldn't, and it shouldn't be opaque. Anybody from the public should be able to view what is going on. Certainly Republican legislators should, but a serious reform of the Central Count legislation that enabled this, and more municipalities are going to Central Count, that's probably a mistake. The other thing is, don't do this Monday count. Never mind the problems you were identifying, Janelle. You know how many votes are left to win the election. It is such just giving Milwaukee an extra day to count ballots. That's like giving Milwaukee an extra day to find the votes to beat the Republicans in a close race. Are you daft? But that does seem to be what some legislators thought was a good idea.
1: You know, it's one of those things, as security has to be the priority, not speed, right? we certainly want to be done quickly. We want to know the results, but not at the ability or giving up the chance for security.
0: Well, the problem is not that.
1: Right.
0: Yeah, Milwaukee doesn't need an extra day to count. Milwaukee needs to make sure its count is done quickly, accurately, and without anybody worrying about the integrity of the process. And none of those things are taking place. It is not quick. We have found out it is not accurate. It is not always accurate. And nobody trusts the integrity of the process. Literally nobody with any, you know, with 2 cents to rub together in their head, trusts the integrity of the process. So we've got absentee ballot problems. We just need to go back to absentee balloting being for people who are disabled, being for people who are not going to be in Wisconsin. You know, if you want to do in-person absentee, you know, maybe you can make a carve out, but mail-in absentee, you got to be kidding me. And these central counts have got to be overhauled rapidly. I know Tom Tiffany is got this on his list. But boy, I hope some of the new USPS changes coming from the Trump administration are allowed to be implemented and actually have value for us.
1: Well, a big part of that would be determining citizenship. It's something that, again, one of the things that, regardless of your state, is there's a huge opportunity here, folks, to make sure that come election day, if you're not an observer, if you're working at the polling locations, handling our ballots, God bless you. We thank you. And don't forget, make your voting plan. Make sure you show up and vote. Voting on election day is the most secure thing you can do, because at the end of the day, these changes cannot occur without having a fair group being able to implement
0: right
1: them.
0: Right on. Janelle Branchen, as always, thank you so much for jumping on the program today.
1: God bless you guys. Vicki works all the time, so God bless you, dear.
0: Thanks, Janelle. And we will take a break on the Vicki McKenna Show.
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25: Good afternoon. I'm Dave Michaels. In addition to voter preference for governor, a new Marquette Law School poll out tomorrow also is expected to shed insight into the issues voters most care about.
26: Whether that's data centers, property taxes, you name it, state budget, schools, even crime especially, but also those day-to-day topics such as cost of living, gas prices, and even grocery costs.
25: Fox 6's Andrew Amuzu, the U.S. Supreme Court has ruled that an executive order restricting mail-in voting can proceed, delivering a legal victory for President Trump.
1: This was a 6-3 vote in favor of this, a major win for President Trump. It lifts a lower court block that prevented the administration from implementing key parts of Trump's March executive order, which called for the federal government to create lists of voters eligible to receive federal ballots. It requires states to provide information to the Postal Service and verify that voters on those lists are eligible. The administration argues that the goal is to protect election integrity and prevent ballots from going to people who are not eligible.
25: Fox's Alex Hogan, and Canada has responded to U.S. tariffs, escalating trade tensions between the two countries.
2: U.S. exports of steel, milk, farm equipment, and household appliances will face anywhere from a 15 to a 50% tariff in Canada starting next month. Canadian officials announced retaliatory measures on about $20 billion of American goods following new tariffs imposed on Canadian products by President Trump over the weekend. At the White House, Jared Halpern, Fox News.
25: Checking the holiday automotive with Fond du Lac Sports Scoreboard. Brewers open up a three-game series tonight against the Mets in New York. From the Orthopedic Associates of Wisconsin News Center, I'm Dave Michaels on News Talk 1130 WISN.
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0: of Fortune game show. Frankenstein Veto is where you're crossing things out to create like Frankenstein from parts of different paragraphs, whole new paragraphs. That was made unconstitutional. The Wisconsin Supreme Court just ruled, as long as you're doing it with numbers and not letters, it's perfectly fine. And this is, I think, symptomatic of an out-of-control executive. But unless I'm incorrect about this, that's what David Crowley wants. It seems to me like, just as you said, he wants unfettered power to do whatever he wants and raise whatever tax he wants when his budgets get busted, just like there were in Milwaukee County.
1: Well, what we're seeing here is a pattern, and it's developing over the last week or two, where he blames Scott Walker, going way back when Governor Walker was county executive. I mean, that's 16 years ago. He blames the legislature. He always invokes President Trump's name. It's always blaming somebody else. Is that what we want in a chief executive in Wisconsin? Because a chief executive, a governor, is going to take responsibility for what happens in our state and is going to provide leadership. It is not leadership when you're always blaming someone else. And we need someone that is going to have an even keel, go to Madison, make sure and do the right things for the people of the state of Wisconsin, let them keep more of their money, make sure they're not overregulated, audit all of state government to make sure that we root out the fraud and waste, and just bring plain old common sense to Madison. That's what we need, and that's the distinction between me and David Crowley. He's going to point fingers at others for his failures, and they will be legion, just like in Milwaukee County if he would become governor. I'm going to say the buck stops with me. The decisions I make are going to benefit the state of Wisconsin, and I accept responsibility for that.
0: I mean, this would be like you blaming Dave Obey for votes you take in Congress. I mean, somebody who has, it blows my mind that the buck stops with anybody but Dave Crowley. And I do believe voters see through that. It is about accountability. It is about affordability. Yes. 8-point plan from Tom Tiffany, my guest here on the Dan O'Donnell Show. Sir, it is always great talking to you. Best of luck on the rest of your tour. We, of course, will have you on again soon.
1: More money in your pockets as taxpayers of Wisconsin. We are not going to take more of your money.
0: Yeah, more taxes. That would be like David Crowley's campaign slogan. In fact, you could just put that on T-shirts. You know, like how Obama had hope and change. Crowley would just be tax and spend, because that's what's been going on in Milwaukee County. He is Tom Tiffany, Republican candidate for governor. You're listening to the Dan O'Donnell Show, back in just a second.
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11: What's going on, fellow sports fans? It's Andy West. Let's look back on this day in sports history, August 25th. We'll start off in 1985. New York's Dwight Gooden became the youngest pitcher ever to win 20 games with a Mets 9-3 win over the San Diego Padres. Gooden, at age 20 years, 9 months, and 9 days, was 1 month younger than Bob Feller, who won 20 games in 1939. Jumping ahead, today in 2006, Alfonso Soriano became the 40th player in Major League history and the fastest ever to reach 200 home runs and 200 steals for his career. Soriano walked in the third inning of Washington's 7-6 win over Atlanta and stole second to reach 200 in that category. He already had 203 career home runs. And today in 2011, the New York Yankees became the first team in Major League Baseball history to hit 3 grand slams in one game, with Robinson Cano, Russell Martin, and Curtis Granderson connecting in a 22-9 pounding of the Oakland Athletics.
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4: Imagine crossing a street busy with traffic, against the light.
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0: O'Donnell Show, classical conservatism, contemporary style, coming up in the 4 o'clock hour as we talk about affordability and compare and contrast Tom Tiffany's plan, which he outlined just a couple of minutes ago here on the Dan O'Donnell Show, with the record and proposals of David Crowley. He gave an interview to Cap Times today, Crowley did, that nobody, I think, is focusing on, but I am. Because he is doubling down on the exact policies that got these United States into such a financial mess under Biden. It's not that he would Milwaukee County our Wisconsin. It's that he would Bidenize it. More government spending on precisely the things that a free market needs to dictate. The fundamental problem is that as he's cosplaying as a moderate compared to Francesca Hong, he has fundamentally the same policies she does. And by the way, DEI and environmental green hysteria have been hallmarks of Crowley's tenure as Milwaukee County's executive. We'll dive into that coming up in the 5 o'clock hour. Of course, we continue to mourn the passing of Dolly Parton. We'll work in some Dolly Parton bumper music. It's kind of difficult because obviously we can't really play bumper music. We can't play any copyrighted music on podcasts, even if we're talking about it, even if it is part of something we talk. If there's a news peg, we sort of can't. So that limits what we're able to do. And also, this is why we're, at least for the time being, until we can come to some sort of agreement to allow music that we can play on the radio to also be played on podcasts. We unfortunately can't play our longtime theme for the unhinged liberal of the day. And I am not going to attempt to sing Gnarls Barkley's crazy a cappella. So we're going to have to do this dry, as it were. It is time now to name the unhinged liberal of the day. It is Mark Pocan, who is notorious for being, for lack of a better phrase, a Twitter troll. The man sits on X, and if you're a prominent conservative and you didn't find Mark Pocan in your mentions, pathetically attempting to engagement farm off of people with bigger followings than him, you haven't really made it in the conservative movement. It's what he does. Well, he was trying to rip on President Trump for watching this weekend's Formula One race through the streets of Washington, D.C., the Freedom 250. He was very quickly reminded it was an IndyCar race. He was ratioed beyond belief. He got the dreaded community note. And people reminded him, hey, IndyCar is coming to your state, you idiot, in like a couple of weeks. He's deleted the tweet. 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Going to step aside for a break. Dan O'Donnell Show coming back before you know it with more conservative thought and not just talk.
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0: Good afternoon. I'm Dave Michaels, and Milwaukee Bars responding to some backlash after an alleged no playlist showed up at a DJ booth banning rap music.
27: The Garage on Brady was criticized online after a list of rap artists who were all black circulated, ending with the words, "No Milwaukee Rap." Recent Google reviews accused this bar of racism. But in a statement posted late Monday, the Garage says the list was created by an employee that was without the owner's approval. The bar says the goal was to avoid music referencing violence or guns, but they acknowledge that listing specific artists was perhaps not the right approach for how to handle this.
1: UW-Madison will be getting fresh funding for fusion technology.
2: The Wisconsin Alumni Research Foundation is issuing $27 million in grants to the university to fund studies in nuclear fusion, as well as quantum computing, national security, and psychoactive medicines. The gift is separate from the standard annual investments WARF offers. UW-Madison announced one major goal is to find materials that can withstand the conditions required to create nuclear fusion, the same process that powers the sun. Raymond Newport, Wisconsin Radio Network.
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3: Dolly Parton was a singer, songwriter, actor, businesswoman, and philanthropist. Born the fourth of 12 children in 1946 in Locust Ridge, Tennessee, Parton was a pioneer for women in country music. Her biggest hits include 9 to 5, Jolene, Here You Come Again, and I Will Always Love You. She was inducted into the Country Music and Rock and Roll Halls of Fame, won multiple Grammys, was awarded the National Medal of Arts, and received the Recording Academy's Lifetime Achievement Award. Tanya J. Powers, Fox News.
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6: Pakistan's interior minister says significant progress has been made in talks aimed at ending the Iran war. Hira Mustafa reports Mohsin Naqvi made that comment Tuesday on social media.
7: He clearly did not outline what sort of progress, but he did talk about that there were discussions with regards to the reopening of the Strait of Hormuz, which is a major point of contention between the warring parties.
6: He added that he hopes the momentum leads to further progress. Pakistan's interior minister and army chief traveled to Tehran Monday to meet with Iranian leadership. The Justice Department is asking a judge to lift a nationwide block on mail-in voting restrictions ahead of the November midterm elections. In a late-night filing Monday, the DOJ wrote that the Supreme Court's ruling in another challenge to President Trump's executive order leaves no room for further dispute. In the case brought by several voting rights groups, the High Court said earlier the judge had no authority to block Trump's order. That's politics. I'm Brad Siegel.
8: Into the final week of the preseason with roster cutdown day looming next week, Tennessee Titans head coach Robert Saleh on where his team is at.
9: You know, we're very young at skill positions, quarterback and our back end, from just an overall youth standpoint. So there's a lot of learning, which is good. But we'll see. You know, I know the urgency doesn't change, whether it's now or week 17. It's never going to change. But at the same time, you'll never see me panic. It's always teaching.
8: The Titans play the final NFL preseason game Saturday night against the Bears. At least one in four NFL players who died between 2016 and 2021 had CTE, that according to a study published by the British Medical Journal. With LIV Golf facing an uncertain future, its players may not have a fallback option. PGA Tour President Brian Rolapp said today there are no plans to bring back the returning member program. That's sports. I'm Frank Arity.
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0: USA.

0: Dolly Parton passed away today at the age of 80. Every song is, the lyrics are just so well written, no matter, no wonder, I should say, she was such a literacy advocate. In fact, I got this text from a loyal listener on the Carpetland USA Flooring Center talk and text line. Dan, we have a 2.5-year-old foster child who we've had since he was 3 months old. We will hopefully be adopting him in the future. Foster children from birth to age 5 can receive free monthly books through Dolly Parton's Imagination Library. We are using those books to foster a love of reading into our foster child. Thank you, Dolly. That, ladies and gentlemen, is why I think Dolly Parton might be one of the last universally beloved figures. I can't think of somebody else. Think of somebody famous, super famous. The Pope? Give me a break. That everybody loves. Popes have been controversial since the Borgias. Popes have been controversial since St. Peter, for goodness sakes. No head of state is universally beloved. Honest to goodness, that everyone just loves. I think Dolly Parton certainly isn't the world's richest man. Elon Musk, ever since he got involved with politics, has been public enemy number one for the left. I never thought I would see the day that the same people who spent literally decades claiming that we didn't have electric cars because it was a huge conspiracy by big oil would light electric cars on fire because they didn't like the politics of the dude who mass produced them. But alas, such is the evolution of the political left in this country. Musk will not face an election bribery charge here in Wisconsin. In July, the Wisconsin Elections Commission decided that Musk very likely broke the law when he handed out $1 million checks to voters for signing a petition against activist judges. Now, this happened right before Wisconsin's Supreme Court election. And admittedly, the original proposal that Musk had, that he was going to give out $1 million check, it was basically a lottery, but you had to sign his petition. It was originally, you get the money if you register to vote. That absolutely is. That is like the dictionary definition of election bribery. Someone told him, Elon can't do that. So it's very quickly changed, specifically so he didn't get criminal charges. Didn't matter. Wisconsin's Elections Commission tried to refer criminal charges anyway, and a La Crosse County prosecutor, District Attorney Tim Grinke, who served as special prosecutor in this case, wrote an open letter to Musk today explaining why the state declined to prosecute. Womp. Womp, womp. Grinke is, of course, a Democrat. How do I know this without even looking it up? Because no Republican and no prosecutor who is not driven by partisan politics would have ever brought this case. Grinke described Musk's initial post offering the $1 million checks as a poorly worded statement that was corrected and brought into compliance with the law, which it absolutely was. This, in fact, showed that there was no intent to bribe voters. There was no quid pro quo. You get money in exchange for voting, refraining to vote, registering to vote, anything like that. That is election bribery. Musk realized, oh, wait, can't do that. Here, we're going to change it. You are allowed to give out prizes for signing a petition. For example, why do you think iHeartRadio wants you to text in to win a trip for two to Las Vegas and $1,000. Why do you suppose that is? Because now you are on the list. We've got your cell phone number. Why do you think you go to our website for some of the contests and you have to sign in? You've got to have an iHeartMedia account. Why do you suppose that is? Because now we have got, we don't have your data, so to speak. Like, we're going to, there was paranoia about Musk. He was going to steal everybody's data. That's clearly not happening. We, though, are able to use cookies to track. We want to know what it is you're listening to on the iHeartRadio. Basically, we use your data to try to sell you stuff that you would be more likely to buy. That's how it works. Would that be bribery? Are we trying to bribe you to listen to this? Yeah, that's kind of how radio contests work. Was Musk trying to bribe people to sign his petition and become informed about the danger of activist judging? Yeah, that's kind of how it works. It was legal, and it was always obviously legal. Dan O'Donnell Show, coming right back.
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19: So the Wisconsin Elections Commission tried to refer criminal charges against Elon Musk. Yeah, best of luck getting those to stick, Weck. They decided today that they might send a strongly worded letter to the City of Milwaukee Election Commission for its absentee ballot debacle that has still not been properly addressed. We will dive into that in the 5 o'clock hour here on the Dan O'Donnell Show. Also, get back to our recurring theme of affordability, which is the big theme in this election, not just in Wisconsin, but across the country, and why David Crowley simply is incapable of making things more affordable. Stay tuned. We'll be right back.

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1: Good afternoon. I'm Dave Michaels. In addition to voter preference for governor, a new Marquette Law School poll out tomorrow also is expected to shed insight into the issues voters most care about.
2: Whether that's data centers, property taxes, you name it, state budget, schools, even crime especially, but also those day-to-day topics such as cost of living, gas prices, and even grocery costs.
1: Fox 6's Andrew Amuzu, the U.S. Supreme Court has ruled that an executive order restricting mail-in voting can proceed, delivering a legal victory for President Trump.
3: This was a 6-3 vote in favor of this, a major win for President Trump. It lifts a lower court block that prevented the administration from implementing key parts of Trump's March executive order, which called for the federal government to create lists of voters eligible to receive federal ballots. It requires states to provide information so the Postal Service can verify that voters on those lists are eligible.
1: Fox's Alex Hogan, and Canada has responded to U.S. tariffs, escalating trade tensions between the two countries.
4: U.S. exports of steel, milk, farm equipment, and household appliances will face anywhere from a 15 to a 50% tariff in Canada starting next month. Canadian officials announced retaliatory measures on about $20 billion of American goods following new tariffs imposed on Canadian products by President Trump over the weekend. At the White House, Jared Halpern, Fox News.
1: 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Brewers open up a three-game series tonight against the Mets in New York. From the Orthopedic Associates of Wisconsin News Center, I'm Dave Michaels on News Talk 1130 WISN.
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11: 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Those men, trusted educators, football coaches, and twins, are now facing more than 50 charges related to alleged child sex abuse. So why did it take so long? This is a story about a group of women who say they survived the abuse, who took matters into their own hands and are still fighting for the girls they used to be.
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11: They're telling their story in a new season of Dig, coming soon from the Kentucky Center for Investigative Reporting.
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0: Recognize this one? It is her song. She didn't make it famous. But she absolutely crushed it. The legendary Dolly Parton, who apparently wrote I Will Always Love You and Jolene on the same day, quite possibly the most prolific day of songwriting in the history of music. She was like an AI for songwriting. I am blown away by that fact. Those are two of the most iconic songs in the history of music, written by one woman who is, what, like 24? And wrote them in one day. Dolly Parton died today at the age of 80. We've been having fun having a debate about Dolly Parton. I think that the greatest tribute to her and the thing that I think we should all aspire to is not that nobody would ever say a bad word about you, but that you are remembered as, you know what? He just seemed like a decent dude. Dolly Parton just seemed like a good person, and that sentiment was pretty universal. I don't think there is anyone else in the public eye. I mean, you may have a friend, Steve, who everybody just likes. Everybody's got a Steve in their life who just is a great, genuine person. For most people who know me, they say it's me. Clearly, I am not controversial in the least. Everyone loves me. My producer is now cracking up at that one. No, the best names that we have come up with universally beloved people like Dolly Parton, Reba McEntire, John Cena, the professional wrestler who just retired, he has fulfilled more Make-A-Wish wishes for kids than any other person in history. The other ones were Michael J. Fox was a very popular one. Morgan Freeman is, I think, one you could say is universally beloved. How about Keith Richards? Everybody is just sort of amazed that Keith is still alive. After how many people did Keith Richards outlive despite his life? It's more of like a curiosity than it is. It's universal awe that the drugs and alcohol did not kill him rather than universally being beloved. Jackie Chan is an interesting one. I think that might be a decent guess. This just came out a couple of hours ago. We asked Tom Tiffany about it. David Crowley saying something that is surprisingly controversial. Scott Bauer of the Associated Press tweeting out, Crowley says he won't vote for the constitutional amendment put on the ballot by Republicans to rein in a governor's veto power. Crowley said, quote, what they're trying to do is just rig the system. Crowley says, Bauer continues, if elected governor, he would use his partial veto authority just as his Democratic and Republican predecessors have done. I am always willing to use my veto pen to make sure that there's no harm being placed or forced on Wisconsinites across our state. What if the veto pen is the cause of the harm, you absolute buffoon? This amendment was put in place, it simply says the governor can't use a partial veto to create or increase taxes or fees on Wisconsinites. We already had a constitutional amendment in the 1990s, it was passed, that banned Frankenstein and Vanna White vetoes, which what Governor Evers clearly did in his 400-year property tax increase veto was a combination Vanna White and Frankenstein veto, creating a new number out of numbers that he eliminated, and also creating an entirely new taxing authority for local school districts to be able to increase the per pupil amount that they charge, essentially, each homeowner in their district without going to referendum per year, every year for 400 years. It's so obscene. It is so comically out of whack with the proper role of a governor and the proper use of a veto that people from out of state can scarcely believe that this was upheld by a Wisconsin Supreme Court that apparently has never actually read our state's constitution. Crowley said the effort to rein in the tyrannical executive, and that's exactly what this is, that is the definition of tyranny, overstepping and abusing your constitutional authority by creating powers for yourself and using them that were never delegated to you by the constitution of your state or the federal government. Governor Evers bypassed the legislature creates taxes. The governor signs them into law and enforces them. He executes the laws. Governor Evers created a new tax. He created an affirmative law without going through the proper channel using a veto. And Crowley says he's going to do the same damn thing. That's a warning, folks. We'll be back to wrap things up in just a minute. Stay tuned.
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5: In 2005, investigators in Palm Beach, Florida began uncovering a dark secret.
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5: There was a wealthy man in Palm Beach who was offering young girls a way to make money. That man was Jeffrey Epstein, and he had set up a system designed to bring him underage girls. Local police and the federal government would investigate and, by their count, find dozens of victims. Epstein would become one of the world's most infamous predators, a man who could have faced decades in prison but served just 13 months in his own wing of a county jail.
8: Why would you cut this deal with Jeffrey Epstein?
5: Epstein's abuse would span years and cross state lines.
9: New York, Palm Beach, New Mexico, Paris, Virgin Islands, and each one of those residences is an alleged crime scene.
5: I'm ABC's Mark Remillard, and with a team of journalists from the ABC News Investigative Unit, we've traveled around the country to look at Jeffrey Epstein and the allegations of his horrifying abuse, to hear from the girls who suffered it, who are now women fighting to recover from it. Truth and Lies, Jeffrey Epstein.
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16: I'm begging of you, please don't take my man.
0: Absolute banger of a signature song from the late legendary Dolly Parton, who passed away today at the age of 80. You know what? You'd rather listen to Dolly than hear me yap. Have a great night, Wisconsin. Dolly Parton lays us home.

0: All right, we have a lot going on. Again, our condolences to Dolly Parton's family. Our best if you're in South Carolina. The runoff today, it's going to be a turnout election. Very, very close. A tenth of a point, according to Robert Gahely, Trafalgar. Now, remember, that also has a margin of error of 3-4 points, like every poll. So you can't hold anybody to it. You know, I got an unbelievable story I'm going to share with you later in the program. And it's when you hear it, you'll be shocked. I'll tell you about that coming up.
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2: Delays starting to clear up a little bit on 4145 southbound. Still pretty heavy, though, from Capitol down to Center. Had an earlier stall at North Ave. Southbound on 43, you're stopping and going. Keefe to the Marquette and 94 eastbound 68th to 35th. I'm Kevin Henry. That's your latest Total Traffic.
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